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1: Welcome to the Symphony Hour at 6. It is a wet Tuesday out there, and for some in the listening area, I know that that moisture is pretty serious. In fact, New Mexico has been making national news due to our heavy rain and flooding. Here at the KHFM studios in Albuquerque, it is an amount of rain that I would say is still enjoyable. If you are somewhere enjoying this rain, then this next piece is for you and for me. It is Brahms' Violin Sonata No. 1, which has the nickname the Regen Sonata or the Rain Sonata. Now, it gets that name because it shares common motivic themes and ideas from one of Brahms' songs, Regenlied. And that particular song has a text that celebrates the rain in a very nostalgic way, asking the rain to awaken childhood memories. The end of this poem, the English translation of it anyway, is cascade, rain, cascade down. Wake in me those old songs that we sang in the doorway when outside the drops resounded. I'd love again to listen to their sweet, moist murmuring and softly bedew my soul with innocent, childlike awe. Here's hoping that the rain you're experiencing is just that amount of rain. A nice, nostalgic, enjoyable amount of rain. We will hear the entirety now, 27 minutes of the music of Brahms, the entirety of his Violin Sonata No. 1, the Rain Sonata. Itzhak Perlman is the violinist, and Vladimir Ashkenazi at the piano.

Today's full-length work of the 6 o'clock hour was the Violin Sonata No. 1 of Brahms. It is known as the Rain Sonata. Itzhak Perlman was the violinist, Vladimir Ashkenazi the pianist, and I'm Alexis Corbin in the KHFM studios, warm and dry, and I hope you are as well. I'm enjoying watching the rain fall through the window, but of course we are under a flood watch throughout many parts of New Mexico, so do stay careful out there. Be inside if you can be inside. I tell you, the rain is nicer to enjoy from inside the dry KHFM studios than outside in the parking lot with the standing water. So I hope you're having a wonderful time wherever you are and however you're dealing with the rain on this Tuesday, September 29th. You know, today is the very last day of summer in some respects. Now, I know summer's been over. Feels like it's been over a while. But here at KHFM, we sort of extended summer with our Santa Fe Opera streaming broadcast. So through the month of August, we shared with you all of this summer's operas from the Santa Fe

Opera. We are the exclusive radio broadcast partner, after all. And then afterwards, you were able to stream those operas anytime you wanted for 30 days. Well, the last opera is on its last day. You can still stream Tobias Picker's Lilielba, the American premiere, through September 30th. That is tomorrow. So if you want to listen to Lilielba one more time, go to khfm.org and find the Santa Fe Opera on KHFM. Right now we have the Invitation to the Dance of Carl Maria von Weber. So get ready to kick up your heels. This is Roy Goodman leading the Hanover Band in the music of Carl Maria von Weber.

Roy Goodman led the Hanover Band in the Invitation to the Dance of Carl Maria von Weber. On Listener Supported, 95.5 KHFM, where we are celebrating National Hispanic Heritage Month, recognizing and honoring the contributions and traditions and culture of Hispanic and Latino communities in classical music. Every Friday throughout National Hispanic Heritage Month, we will celebrate a 4 p.m. hour. We'll be highlighting works from our library, but here's the important thing. Those are works you don't only hear during special celebrations. They're part of our playlist, and we're happy to be celebrating with you. So do tune in at 4 o'clock for a little extra celebration throughout Hispanic Heritage Month. You know, you might just hear a piece by Ernesto Lecuona. He's our next composer right now. Lecuona was quite well known for his suite Andalusia. That's his best known work, but he was so prolific. He wrote over 400 songs, 176 piano pieces, 53 theater works, orchestral pieces, film scores, and more. He was friends with George Gershwin, and people called him the Gershwin of Cuba. We have three pieces by Ernesto Lecuona. They are La Comparsa, Danza Lucchini, and A la Antigua. Manuel Barueco is the guitarist performing the music of the Cuban 20th century composer Ernesto Lecuona.

Three pieces by the Cuban composer Ernesto Lecuona. They were La Comparsa, Danza Lucumi, and A la Antigua. Manuel Barueco was the guitarist. And I'm Alexis Corbin, your afternoon host here on 95.5 KHFM, here with you for just about 10 more minutes. And then I'll turn things over to David Sinkis for the rest of the evening. Before I go, music of Carl Friedrich Abel is up next. La Stagione is the ensemble performing Abel's Sonata No. 6.

0: The Sonata No. 6 of Carl Friedrich Abel, La Stagione, performed. I'm Alexis Corbin, and that's all the time I have on this Tuesday, but I'll be back for another afternoon with you tomorrow at 3. I hope you're right there where you are right now, listening with me. But you know what? You don't ever have to turn us off. You can keep us on around the clock, 24 hours a day, 7 days a week. KHFM is there for you, streaming online, too, at khfm.org. So I'll be back with you. I hope you have a great rest of your Tuesday, and I hope you're staying tuned, because David Sinkus is coming up next.
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2: Well, good evening and welcome to our Tuesday evening together. It's Weeknights with David. I'm your host, David Sinkus. Thanks so much for being here with me, sharing your time, enjoying this music, of course. Here as we close out this 29th day of September, 2026. I'm here with you from 7 to midnight, of course, with our evening's masterworks in the 8 and 10 o'clock hours. First of those, the 8 o'clock hour, I have Maurice Ravel's Mother Goose Suite, the 8 o'clock hour. And then the 10 o'clock hour, the second of our evening's masterworks, Tchaikovsky's Symphony No. 4 in F minor, Opus 36. We'll stick around, we'll enjoy those together. Thanks to my friend Alexis Corpin for another awesome Alexis in the afternoons, taking us into our evening of great listening. So we're going to kick it off with music from Eduard Strauss. This is the Burning and Yearning French Polka, Christopher Warren Green and the Johann Strauss Orchestra performing. Welcome once again. Let's enjoy the music.

Burning and Yearning French Polka from Eduard Strauss. Christopher Warren Green and the Johann Strauss Orchestra performing, kicking off our Tuesday evening, the 7 o'clock hour. 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As you know, I'm David Sinkis, and it's Hispanic Heritage Month. 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Every Friday at 4 p.m., we're featuring works from our library to celebrate. Tune in to hear Alexis Corbin discuss this week's chosen piece right here on Classical 95.5, your home for classical music in New Mexico. All right, music from Lodewijk Mortelmans. He's a Flemish composer. This is his Elegy No. 1, or In Memoriam, a solemn, romantic, orchestral piece from 1917. Mortelmans living from 1868 to 1952. Sylvia van den Broek in the VRT Philharmonic Orchestra performing.

0: Elegy number one from Flemish composer Lodewijk Mertelmans from 1917, in a memoriam, a memorial, in memoriam, a solemn piece. Sylva van den Broek and the VRT Philharmonic Orchestra roam through this first hour, this 7 o'clock hour on our Tuesday. Listener supported, 95.5 KHFM Classical Public Radio, your home for classical music in New Mexico. All right, a couple of quick messages, stay right there. Music from Antonio Vivaldi coming right up, a cello concerto. Cello concerto in G major, Ofra Harnoy on the cello, of course, for us with Richard Stamp and the Toronto Chamber Orchestra. Stay right there.
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Cello Concerto in G Major from Antonio Vivaldi. Ophira Harnoy, the cello with Richard Stamp and the Toronto Chamber Orchestra. Rolling through the 7 o'clock hour on this Tuesday, the 29th of September. 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If you're a student of voice or collaborative piano, applications are open for the 2026 Vocal Artistry Song Festival, an annual celebration of art song where poetry and music meet. This year's theme, Canciones Españolas, brings performances and masterclasses to the National Hispanic Cultural Center October 23rd to the 25th. The application deadline is October 1st. You can find more details about the application and festival schedule at vocalartistryartsong.com. Continuing now with music from Felix Mendelssohn, the second movement, the Andante Espressivo from Mendelssohn's Piano Trio Number 2 in C minor. It's Opus 66 from 1845. He dedicated to his very close friend who played through it with him on several occasions before the premiere. Dedicated to Louis Spohr, a violinist and friend, of course. This piece inspired Brahms to go on and write some of his pieces. Manuel Ax on the piano for us with Itzhak Perlman violin and Yo-Yo Ma on the cello.

0: The second movement, the Andante Espressivo, Felix Mendelssohn's Piano Trio, number 2 in C minor, opus 66 from 1845. Manuel Ax piano, Itzhak Perlman violin, Yo-Yo Ma cello. Rolling through the first hour here on our Tuesday, the 7 o'clock hour. Listener supported, 95.5 KHFM Classical Public Radio. All right, coming up after the break, music from Edward Elgar, one of his marches. This, the Triumphal March. He wrote many of them, of course. Yehudi Menuhin and the Royal Philharmonic Orchestra performing. Stay right there.
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The Triumphal March from Edward Elgar. Edward Elgar writing many marches, the Coronation Marches, of course. Yehudi Menuhin and the Royal Philharmonic Orchestra as we're making our way through this first hour of our Tuesday. Coming up, of course, the 8 o'clock hour, we'll kick it off with the first of our evening's masterworks, Maurice Ravel's Mother Goose Suite. So keep it here, of course. And guess what? Tickets are on sale now for the KHFM Benefit Concert featuring the internationally known American concert pianist Anne-Marie McDermott in support of KHFM. She'll perform for an intimate audience in the gorgeous Robertson Sons Recital Hall in Albuquerque. Tickets are available now and include a reception with the artist and some of your favorite KHFM hosts. A night with Anne-Marie McDermott and KHFM, Friday, November 20th at 7 p.m. Tickets at khfm.org. All right, making our way towards that first evening masterwork music right now from Alexander Scriabin. I have the Nocturne in D-flat major, Opus 9, number 2 from Leon Fleischer, on the piano, of course. This was written exclusively for the left hand. Enjoy.

Nocturne in D flat major, Opus 9, number 2 from Alexander Scriabin, which was this piece written exclusively for the left hand. Leon Fleischer on the piano, as we're just about out of time here in this first hour of our Tuesday, the 7 o'clock hour. Listener supported, we're 95.5 KHFM, Santa Fe, Albuquerque, classical public radio. 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We are your home for classical music in New Mexico. And, of course, you're home for your evening's masterworks. The first of those coming up, get ready, get comfortable, grab that favorite beverage. We're going to enjoy the Mother Goose Suite from Maurice Ravel. Pierre Boulez and the Berlin Philharmonic performing for us here. Of course, right now, music from Leonard Bernstein.

on the waterfront from Leonard Bernstein, of course, from the film. Carl Malden, Marlon Brando, of course. Leonard Bernstein and the New York Philharmonic performing. As we're out of time here in this first hour, the 7 o'clock hour. Coming up, Maurice Ravel's Mother Goose Suite. That will kick off the 8 o'clock hour. It is the first of our evening's Masterworks. Stay close.

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1: Well, hey there. Welcome back to our Tuesday evening and this 8 o'clock hour. It is Weeknights with David. I'm your host, David Sinkus. I really appreciate you being here with me, of course, sharing your time, enjoying this music, just tuning in your lucky time for the first of our evening's Masterwork. So I hope you're ready, comfortable, have your favorite beverage. We're going to enjoy the Mother Goose Suite from Maurice Ravel, Pierre Boulez, in the Berlin Philharmonic performing. The Mother Goose Suite from Maurice Ravel. Maurice Ravel living from 1875 to 1937. It's based on Charles Perrault's tales Sleeping Beauty and Tom Thumb, which are drawn from the Mother Goose tales from 1697, and also some from Beauty and the Beast, The Green Serpent, lots of different ones. There are three main versions of the suite. The first, the work's original form, which was written for piano for four hands. The second, following in the tradition of Ravel's orchestrations, is a score for symphony orchestra from 1911. And the last one, a more expanded version, is an adaptation for ballet with choreography by Jane Hugard from 1912. He originally wrote it as a piano duet for the children of his friends, and they premiered the work at the first concert of the Society of Musical Independence, April 20th of 1910. So let's enjoy it. Lots of fun stuff going on here. Mother Goose Suite from Maurice Ravel, Pierre Boulez and the Berlin Philharmonic, kicking off our 8 o'clock hour with the first of our evening's Masterworks.

Mother Goose Suite from Maurice Ravel. Pierre Boulez and the Berlin Philharmonic kicking off the 8 o'clock hour with the first of our evening's masterworks here on our Tuesday. Coming up, stick around, the 10 o'clock hour, the second of our evening's masterworks, Pyotr Ilyich Tchaikovsky's Symphony No. 4 in F minor, Opus 36. Of course, you can only hear your evening's masterworks right here on Weeknights with David. 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All right, let's keep it going here. The 8 o'clock hour continues with music from Leos Janacek. His suite, Opus 3, 4 movement suite, draws heavily on regional folklore and music from his early opera, The Beginning of Romance. It was Janacek's very early opera. Composed 1889 to 1891. It did premiere posthumously, not until 1928. Libor Pešek and the Slovak Philharmonic performing.

0: Suite Opus 3 from Leos Janáček from 1891, four movement piece based on lots of the music from Janáček's early opera, Beginning of Romance. Libor Pešek and the Slovak Philharmonic rolling out of the 8 o'clock hour here on our Tuesday. Final minutes here coming up. Keep it here. Listener supported. 95.5 KHFM Classical Public Radio, your home for classical music in New Mexico. All right, some quick messages. Stay right there. Chopin coming up. The Ballade No. 1 in G minor, Opus 23 from Frederick Chopin. Vladimir Horowitz on the piano.
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0: Well, hey there, welcome back to our Tuesday evening and our 9 o'clock hour. It's Weeknights with David. I'm your host, David Sinkus. Appreciate you being here with me, of course, sharing your time, enjoying this music. If there's something on your mind, you want to reach out, you can reach me at david@khfm.org. All right, let's kick it off. The 9 o'clock hour music from Franz Joseph Haydn, the piano sonata number 31 in A flat major for us here. Emmanuel Ax on the piano, this brilliant three-movement solo piano piece, prose 1767 to 1770. Piano sonata number 31 from Haydn, Emmanuel Ax on the piano.

0: Piano Sonata number 31 in A flat major from Franz Joseph Haydn, also called a divertimento, classical period and style from Haydn, living from 1732 to 1805. This is sort of from his, they're calling it his middle youthful period, brilliant, they're calling it, three movement solo piano from 1767 to 1770. When it was composed. Emmanuel Ax, of course, for on the piano for us, as we've kicked off the 9 o'clock hour on this Tuesday, this 29th of September. 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All right, some quick messages today right there. Music from Hector Ayala coming up after the break. His Pompous, number one, Stephen Novacek on the guitar.
1: A story of God's obsession, love, and power, Richard Wagner's Das Rheingold is the dramatic first part of his Ring cycle. 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

Pampas, number one from Hector Ayala. Stephen Novacek on the guitar. Pampa is a traditional Argentinian dance tracing from Spanish and Portuguese aristocratic influences here. From Hector Ayala, Stephen Novacek guitar. As we're rolling through the 9 o'clock hour right here on our Tuesday. 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The Santa Fe Opera summer season may have come to a close, but it lives on here at KHFM. 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You still have time to hear, well, Handel's Rodelinda through tonight, September 24th, so get on it if you haven't heard it. Tobias Picker's Lily Alba through September 30th. That's a wonderful one to hear. Santa Fe Opera on KHFM, streaming online at khfm.org. All right, music from Vivaldi as we make our way towards the 10 o'clock hour. I have the Flute Concerto in D Major from Antonio Vivaldi, known as the Goldfinch or Il Gartolino. It's number 3 of 6 of a part of Opus 10 of these concertos, flute concertos, three movement pieces, published in Amsterdam in 1729. The first, sort of the Goldfinch, is the bright bird-like motifs, I believe mostly in the first movement there, so listen for that. James Galway on the flute with Claudio Simone and I Solisti Veneti performing.

0: To the Goldfinch from Franz Joseph Haydn from 1770, James Galway Flute, Claudio Chimone, I Solisti Veneti. Rolling through the 9 o'clock hour on this Tuesday. Coming up, we have the second of our evening's masterworks. It kicks off the 10 o'clock hour, of course, Pyotr Ilyich Tchaikovsky's Symphony No. 4 in F minor, Opus 36. Comes up in the 10 o'clock hour, of course, only here, listener supported, 95.5 KHFM Classical Public Radio. Your home for classical music in New Mexico. Quick break, Dvorak taking us to that 10 o'clock hour. The third movement, the Allegro Vivace from Antonin Dvorak's Symphony No. 3. Stefan Gunzenhauser and the Slovak Philharmonic Orchestra performing.
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The third movement, the Allegro Vivace from Antonín Dvořák's Symphony No. 3. 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The 10 o'clock hour kicks off with the second of our Evening's Masterworks. I have the Symphony No. 4 in F minor, Opus 36, from Pyotr Ilyich Tchaikovsky. Claudio Abbado, leading the Chicago Symphony Orchestra. 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
1: Well, hey there. Welcome back to our Tuesday evening and our 10 o'clock hour. It is Weeknights with David. I'm your host, David Sinkus. Appreciate you being here, of course, sharing your time, enjoying this music. Just tuning in, you're lucky. Time for the second of our evening's masterworks. I have for us the Symphony No. 4 in F minor, Opus 36, from Pyotr Ilyich Tchaikovsky. Claudio Abbado and the Chicago Symphony Orchestra performing. The Symphony No. 4, written between 1877 and 78. First performance was at a Russian Musical Society concert in Moscow, February 22nd of 1878, with Nikolai Rubinstein as conductor. In Central Europe, it sometimes receives the nickname Fatum, or Fate. And during the composition of the symphony, Tchaikovsky wrote to his patroness, Nadezhda Vanek, that he wanted very much to dedicate it to her, and that he would write it on it, dedicated to my best friend. And he began composing the symphony not long after Vanek entered his life. He would complete it in the aftermath of his catastrophic marriage, and claimed you would find it an echo of your most intimate thoughts and emotions. There you go, Tchaikovsky.

December number 4 in F minor, Opus 36 from Pyotr Ilyich Tchaikovsky. Claudio Abbado, the Chicago Symphony Orchestra, kicking off the 10 o'clock hour with the second of our evening's masterworks.

0: Symphony number 4 in F minor, opus 36, from Pyotr Ilyich Tchaikovsky. Claudio Abbado, leading the Chicago Symphony Orchestra, kicking off the 10 o'clock hour on our Tuesday with the second of our evening's masterworks. 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Quick break. Stay with me. Some quick messages. Music from Jean-Philippe Rebel coming up. His violin sonata number 3 in A minor. Andrew Manza on the violin with Richard Egger harpsichord. And Japter Linden on the viola da gamba. Stay right there.
1: Dvorak's 7th Symphony is a lyrical tribute to the Czech people and their political struggles. On the next Chicago Symphony Orchestra program, Klaus Mäkelä conducts this work along with Brahms's 2nd Piano Concerto with soloist Daniil Trifonov. 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

The violin sonata number 3 in A minor from child prodigy violinist Jean-Philippe Rebel, Baroque piece here from number 3 of 12. The violin sonatas from 1713. Rebel living from 1666 to 1747. Andrew Manz on the violin, Richard Egger harpsichord, Yapter Linden viola da gamba. As we're just about out of time here in this 10 o'clock hour, listener supported 95.5 KHFM Classical Public Radio. All right, music from Beethoven kicking off the final hour. Stay with me.

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1: Well, hey there. Welcome back to our Tuesday evening and our final hour here, this 11 o'clock hour. It's Weeknights with David. I'm your host, David Sinkus. Really appreciate you being here with me, of course, sharing your time, enjoying this music whenever you get a chance. Kicking off the final hour with some Beethoven, the Gross Fugue or Grand Fugue or Great Fugue from Ludwig van Beethoven. It's Opus 133, an immense double fugue, they're calling it. The first version sort of movement from 1825 and then heavily revised the second version from 1827 with a new finale from Beethoven, written one of the late quartets. So he was already almost deaf at the time when he completed this. The Emerson String Quartet performing.

0: Gross Fugue, Opus 133, an immense double fugue from 1827 from pretty much deaf Ludwig van Beethoven at the time. Emerson String Quartet performing as we've kicked off the final hour, 11 o'clock hour on Tuesday. 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All right, a quick break. Stay with me. Music from Michael Fine coming up. His quintet for oboe and string quartet. Stay with me.
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Quintet for Oboe and String Quartet from Michael Fine. Jody Leo on the oboe with Scott Yu and Eric Arvinder, violins. Maritza Bonacek on the viola. Jonah Kim at cello. They're also known as the Festival Mosaic String Quartet here. This quintet from Michael Fine as we are rolling through the final hour, the 11 o'clock hour on this Tuesday, listener supported. We're 95.5 KHFM Classical Public Radio. 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All right, a little more music from Lili Boulanger. Here are Theme and Variations. This is a theme and eight variations. It's in C minor, composed from 1911 to 1914, sort of early 20th century romanticism from Lili Boulanger, living from 1893 to 1918. Emily Namouf, once again, on the piano.

0: Theme and variations from Lili Boulanger. It's in C minor from 1914, at least completed then. Emily Namouf on the piano, as we're just about out of time here on our Tuesday evening, this final hour, the 11 o'clock hour. Listener supported, 95.5 KHFM Classical Public Radio, your home for classical music in New Mexico, of course. Quick break, Dietrich Buxtehude coming right up. The Trio Sonata number 5. John Holloway on the violin, Yaptur Linden on the viola da gamba, and Lars Ulrich Mortensen on the harpsichord.
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Creole Sonata No. 5 from Diedrich Buxtehude, John Holloway Violin, Yopter Linden Viola da Gamba, Lars Ulrich Mortensen Harpsichord. 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You've been listening to Weeknights with David. I'm your host, David Sinkus. Thanks so much for being here with me, of course, sharing your time, joining this music. Really appreciate it. We'll do it all again tomorrow. Make it

Way towards the weekend on our final day of September, our Wednesday evening from 7 to midnight. I'll be there with you from 7 to midnight, of course, with our evening's Masterworks in the 8 and 10 o'clock hour, so join me then. Stay right there. Peter Van de Graaff takes you into your overnight, and as I always say, start your day off right, 6 a.m., weekday mornings with Tanya Cole. Don't miss it. Stay safe, stay healthy, stay listening. Have a great night and a better tomorrow.

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1: Before we listen to a suite in the olden style, meaning in the Baroque style by a French composer, let's hear some French Baroque music. It's by a very little-known harpsichordist composer named Charles Noblet, N-O-B-L-E-T, and this is a dance called an Allemande, played by Charlotte Maddox.

Charlotte Maddox was the harpsichord. The composer was Charles Noblet from the French Baroque, and that is from his harpsichord suite number 1 in C, a dance called an Allemande, which is a dance actually in the German style. I appreciate very much your company. I'm Peter van de Graaff, looking forward to sharing with you some variations on a tune which is used by many, many composers as the basis for variations. It's called La Folia de España. And first of all, we have this by Vincent Dindy, who was a romantic to late romantic composer, lived into the 20th century. And he was, in spite of his dates, very interested in music of the past. There was something of a renaissance of interest in music from the Baroque era and such at this time. And this is a suite in the ancient style, so a suite in the style of a Baroque suite by Vincent Dindy. It's performed by the Iceland Symphony, and Rúmon Gamba is the conductor.

That is music in the ancient style. Not always apparently so, but music in the style of a Baroque suite by French composer Vincent Dindy. And the Iceland Symphony was conducted by Rúmon Gamba. And so here's something from the French Baroque. It is by Jean-Philippe Rameau. It's called The Little Hammers, and Peter Jan Belder plays it.

harpsichord is Peter Jan Belder and Les Petits Marteaux, The Little Hammers by Jean-Philippe Rameau. There is a melody which is of unknown origin called La Folia de España, the madness, the craziness of Spain, literally. It's been used by many composers as the basis for variations, perhaps most famously by Corelli. But here is Folias by a Puerto Rican composer named Roberto Sierra. Manuel Barrueco is the guitarist with the Galicia Symphony. Pablo Pérez is the conductor.

guitar, the Galicia Symphony, Victor Pablo Pérez, the conductor. And that is called Folías by Roberto Sierra. Here is a set of variations on La Folía de España, the madness of Spain. It was thought for a time that this melody was by Corelli. That's why Rachmaninoff's variations on the melody is called Variations on the Theme of Corelli, but it's actually of unknown origin. Here are the London Mozart Players, conducted by Matthias Bommert. It's not music by Mozart, but rather by his contemporary, Antonio Salieri.

variations on the very famous melody La Folia de España by an anonymous composer, but the variations by Antonio Salieri that we just heard. That performance was by the London Mozart Players, and the conductor was Matthias Bamertz, one of the few orchestral pieces by Salieri, who focused most of his attention on the operatic world. And here's something from his opera Armida, a little dance called a Gavotte from a complete recording with Christophe Rousset conducting.

0: Christophe Rousset with Les Talents Lyriques and that dance called a gavotte, which comes from the opera Armida by Antonio Salieri.
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0: When we hear the name Gustav Holst, one piece comes to mind, and that is The Planets, the brilliant orchestral suite. But we're going to hear some little-known music and early music of Gustav Holst. Of course, he wrote a lot more than just The Planets. We'll hear a symphony of his in just a few minutes. Let's begin, though, with some more English music, and it is from the Baroque. It is The Fairy Queen by Henry Purcell, based in part on Shakespeare's The Midsummer Night's Dream.

And there we have a brief suite drawn from the music to accompany the play or the semi-opera, The Fairy Queen. It's music of Henry Purcell, and that was Tafelmusik, conducted by Jean Lemann. The Cotswolds, one of the most beautiful parts of England, the inspiration for the piece we're going to hear right now. And it's music by Gustav Holst of The Planets fame. It's an early symphony of his, Symphony in F, subtitled The Cotswolds. Here is the Ulster Orchestra, conducted by Joanne Folletta.

Would you have ever guessed that that music by the composer of The Planets, Gustav Holst, his rarely heard symphony in F, subtitled The Cotswolds? Ulster Orchestra, conducted by Joanne Faletta. A little more English music, and this leads us into a couple of pieces about summer. It's called In Five Score Summers by Gerald Finzi.

baritone Clifford Benson, the pianist, and that comes from a song cycle by Gerald Finzi, I Said to Love. From it, the piece is called In Five Score Summers. A couple of American composers writing about summer or inspired by summer. Let's begin with Amy Marcy Cheney Beach and her work for two pianists called Summer Dreams. Two pianists are Deborah Moriarty and Zhihua Tung.

two pianists were Deborah Moriarty and Zhihua Tung. The composer was the great pianist Amy Marcy Cheney Beach, and she called that a little suite of pieces Summer Dreams. Here's another American composer writing about summer. His name is Samuel Barber, and he wrote one piece for wind instruments. This is it. He wrote this in 1956. Since become a staple of the wind quintet repertoire, it's simply called Summer Music. We hear it played by a Norwegian ensemble, interestingly. It's called the Bergen Wind Quintet.

music by the American composer Samuel Barber. It's called Summer Music, and a performance by the Norwegian ensemble, the Bergen Wind Quintet, of that piece composed in 1956. Just a change of pace here as we listen to one of the two-part inventions of Johann Sebastian Bach, which he wrote for the keyboard, but played here on the, if you can believe it, banjo and marimba.

Bella Fleck playing the banjo and Evelyn Glennie the marimba in music of Bach, certainly the most arranged composer in music history. That was the two-part invention number 13 in A minor.

Alma Redemptoris Mater. It's a motet by the Spanish Renaissance composer Tomás Luis de Victoria. That was Chanticleer performing. I'm Peter Van de Graaff. Some Spanish music later on, with Alicia de la Rocha playing the romantic scenes by Enrique Granados. Right now we have a piano concerto by a composer, teacher, noted teacher, pianist, conductor named Karl Reinecke of late 19th century Germany. This is his piano concerto number 1 with Michael Ponti and the Radio Luxembourg Orchestra, Pierre Caud, the conductor.

Michael Ponte, the pianist, with the Radio Luxembourg Orchestra, Pierre Caud, the conductor. And that's music by a very important and prominent musician, now fairly forgotten, from the late 19th century in Germany. Karl Reinecke is his name, very prolific. He conducted the Leipzig Gewandhaus Orchestra for decades and was a noted teacher as well. That was the piano concerto number one of his four. Next, we turn to Spanish music. We think of guitar often when we think of Spain, and so here is music by one of the great Spanish guitarists who I think only wrote for his instrument exclusively. His name is Francisco Tárrega, and here is a study, an etude in C, played by David Russell.

David Russell recorded all of the guitar music of Francisco Tárrega. It's from that set that we heard that study. Here's a work now by one of the great Spanish composers who is also one of the great Spanish pianists. His name is Enrique Granados, and his Escenas Románticas, or Romantic Scenes, are recorded here by another great Spanish pianist. Her name is Alicia de la Rocha.

certainly a well-titled piece, The Romantic Scenes, Escenas Románticas, by the great Spanish pianist and prominent composer as well, Enrique Granados, played by Alicia de la Rocha. We don't often hear music from the country Georgia, and we're going to right now for just a moment. It's called The Shepherd's Dance, and it's by Sulhan Tsinsadze. It's played by the Ostrobothnian Chamber Orchestra, conducted by Yuha Kangas.

0: That music originally composed for just string quartet, one of the quartet miniatures by the Georgian composer Sulhan Tsintsadze. That was the Shepherd's Dance, and it was the full strings of the Ostrobothnian Chamber Orchestra there.
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0: We'll share with you a couple of trios. I'm Peter Van de Graaff, Mozart being one of them, a traditional piano trio of his. But first we have a trio for strings. And this is by a composer who might be new to you. Her name is Irene Britton

composer Irene Britton Smith. Fugue in G minor there. And the recording was by the Hague String Trio, of a recording of trios by women composers. Mozart wrote a number of piano trios, and we have one of them right now, the Kirchhoff 496, making it one of the later ones, a piano trio in G major. And by the way, later on we'll listen to a couple of British rhapsodies, Ernest J. Moran and Ray Vaughan Williams, the composers. But right now the Griffin Trio plays this piano trio of Mozart.

a performance by a group called the Griffin Trio. And Mozart was the composer. Piano Trio in G Major, Kirchhoff 496. Now to English music. Gerald Finzi, first of all, and all three of these composers often write in a very pastoral style. Stephen Varco sings here with Clifford Benson at the piano. This is called I Need to Go.

from a song cycle called I Said to Love by Gerald Finzi, the song I Need to Go, Stephen Varco with Clifford Benson piano. Now a couple of English rhapsodies by two composers who specialized in writing pastoral music inspired by England. The new Philharmonia is conducted here by Sir Adrian Bolt, and this is the Norfolk Rhapsody No. 1, Norfolk being in eastern England. It's music of Ray Vaughan Williams.

That was the New Philharmonia, conducted by Sir Adrian Bolt, and the music of Ray Vaughan Williams, the Norfolk Rhapsody No. 1. Here's another Rhapsody No. 1, the first of three by another composer who wrote a lot of pastoral music, Ernest.

performance by the Ulster Orchestra, Joanne Folletta, the conductor, and that music by Ernest John Moran. His Rhapsody number one. I'm actually not sure how to say his last name. I've heard it pronounced Marin or Moiran. It's M-O-E-R-A-N. Often went by E.J. Moran. And a bit more by that same composer. It's a dance called a Rigadoon.

0: Once again, the Ulster Orchestra, that time with Vernon Handley conducting, Rigadoon by E.J. Moran.
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0: Hope you're doing well and that you're going to stay with me for a while. We're going to listen to a few examples of a variation form, which flourished primarily in the Baroque, called Passacaglia. And the first one is from the Baroque. Though the early Baroque, early 17th century, Biagio Marini wrote this Passacaglia, and it's played by members of the Irish Baroque Orchestra Chamber Soloists.

music by Biagio Marini, an Italian born in 1594, who specialized in writing pieces for a chamber consort, such as we just heard. The group was the Irish Baroque Orchestra Chamber Soloists, led by Monica Huggett, and that is a variation form called Passacaglia. So good to have you with me, Peter van de Graaff here. The form of a passacaglia is quickly made apparent, as there is a ground bass, a continually repeating bass pattern, which is introduced, and then the variations of the form are then played over this continually repeating bass pattern. What we're going to hear, though, is not music from the Baroque, passacaglia typically a Baroque form, but we have two passacaglias by American composers of the 20th century. Aaron Copland first, and then Leo Sowerby.

then we'll listen to Mendelssohn's Italian Symphony. First, this Passacaglia by a young Aaron Copland, 1922 music, played by Ramon Salvatore.

Ramon Salvatore piano, and some rarely heard piano music by Aaron Copland, where he uses a Baroque variation form called a passacaglia. He wrote that in Paris when he was studying with Nadia Boulanger, 1922. About 20 years later, another American wrote another passacaglia. His name is Leo Sowerby. So 1942 music here by Sowerby. Again, a continually repeating bass pattern in the left hand and then the variations played in the right hand. Now we have pianist Gail Quillman with his passacaglia by Leo Sowerby.

Gail Quillman, the pianist, and music by American Leo Sowerby from 1942, his Passacaglia. And before we hear Mendelssohn's Italian Symphony, here's an Italian Passacaglia by Girolamo Frescobaldi, played by Igor Kipnis.

That was Igor Kipnis performing music by Frescobaldi. We heard a Passacaglia and a Corrente at the end. Now to the famous Italian Symphony, the fourth by Felix Mendelssohn, performed by the Anima Aeterna Orchestra, led by Jos von Immerseel.

Music composed after a particularly enjoyable trip to Italy, made by Felix Mendelssohn, which inspired a number of pieces, including that symphony, the number four, Opus 90, known as the Italian Symphony from 1833. And that performance was on period instruments. The group is called the Anima Aeterna Orchestra, Jos von Immerseel, the conductor. Here is some anonymous Italian music called La Cara Cosa, the dear thing.

0: called Convivium Musicum. Sven Berger was the conductor, and an anonymous composer from Italy wrote that, although the manuscript, for some reason, based in Munich. Dating from around 1550, the piece is called La Cara Cosa, the dear thing, a dance called a galliarde.
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0: I'm Peter Van de Graaf with music by a pupil of Haydn. In just a bit, we have something now by a composer named Nikolaus Kraft, who actually was the son of the man who was the principal cellist for Haydn at the Esterházy court. And a little divertimento by Kraft, played by Jörg Baumann and Klaus Stoll.

Jörg Baumann played the cello, Klaus Stoll, the double bass, and an unusual piece for that combination by Nikolaus Kraft, a little divertimento in G. We're going to listen to the symphonic variations by César Franck, also some variations by Jean Francais for clarinet and piano, and we have a work for clarinet and orchestra right now by a man who was born just a year after Mozart. He was a pupil of Haydn, and for a time, he was thought to be, had the potential to be a great rival to Haydn. Ignaz Josef Pleyel is his name. And here's his B-flat major clarinet concerto with Paul Meyer and the Franz Liszt Chamber Orchestra. The conductor usually plays the flute. Jean-Pierre Rampal, his name.

performance by Paul Meyer playing the clarinet with the Franz Liszt Chamber Orchestra. The conductor, usually a flutist, Jean-Pierre Hompal. That's music by Ignaz Josef Pleyel, born in 1757, a pupil of Joseph Haydn. In fact, the two were rivals at the time, although very friendly rivals. When Pleyel was brought to London to start a concert series right up against his mentor and teacher, Joseph Haydn. But Haydn only had kind words and admiration for Pleyel. That was the B-flat major clarinet concerto. And another work for clarinet, this time with piano accompaniment. It's a set of variations on a theme by Jean Francais, and Eduard Brunner is the clarinetist, Margarita Hohenrieder the pianist.

Music by Jean Francais, theme and variations, Edward Brunner clarinet, Margarita Hohenrieder piano. We're going to hear some more variations in a moment by César Franck, and this is just one more piece for clarinet, this time accompanied by string quintet. It's called Nostalgia by Manuel Rosenthal.

That is called Nostalgia, written in 1988 by Manuel Rosenthal. And we heard the Danel Quartet and Corneille Lecomte. We heard those variations on a theme by Jean Francais, that is. Now we have symphonic variations for piano and orchestra by César Franck. Alicia de la Rocha with the London Philharmonic, conducted by Rafael Frubeck de Burgos.

Composition by César Franck, the Belgian-born but Paris-based composer, organist. That was Symphonic Variations, and our performance featured Alicia de la Rocha and the London Philharmonic led by Rafael Frubeck de Burgos.

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I'm Tanya Cole, and it's Wednesday, and this is listener-supported 95.5 KHFM Classical Public Radio, streaming online at khfm.org. And in the first half hour, we'll hear a piece by George Philip Telemann, as well as Arturo Marquez. First off, very shortly, is music by Antonín Dvořák, performed by the North German Radio Orchestra. It's a romance from his Czech suite. And today is the last day, the ultimate day of September. It is the 30th.

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I'm Tanya Cole. It is September 30th, 2026. The morning birds are

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2: 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Young talent and a glimpse into the future. 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Sunday, October 11th, 2 p.m. at the National Hispanic Cultural Center. Violinist Alicia Peng and pianist Soumya Sankaran, both winners of the Jackie McGeehee Young Artist Competition, will take on movements from Pyotr Tchaikovsky's Violin Concerto and Robert Schumann's Piano Concerto. NMFIL music director Roberto Minchuk will conduct a program also including Ludwig van Beethoven's Leonore Overture No. 3 and Sergei Prokofiev's First Symphony, the Classical Symphony. Young musical stars play Tchaikovsky and Schumann, Sunday, October 11th, 2 p.m. at the National Hispanic Cultural Center. 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
3: I'm meteorologist Eric Green with your forecast from KOAT Action 7 News. Skies still active today with scattered showers and thunderstorms, continued cool temperatures as well. Any storm could produce locally heavy rainfall, and the soils, of course, are saturated, so we still have those flooding concerns. 64 Albuquerque size, Santa Fe size 59. This evening, scattered thundershowers come to an end, decreasing clouds into Thursday morning, low 51 for Albuquerque and 46 in Santa Fe. I'm meteorologist Eric Green with your KOAT Action 7 News forecast for listener-supported Classical 95.5 KHF.

0: That was Camerata Cologne performing solo number 3 for viola da gamba and continuo, written by George Philip Telemann. And I'm Tanya Cole. Good morning. Thanks for tuning in to your classical station, 95.5 KHFM. And we are accepting submissions for our 2027 season of the 10 at 10. So if you are a professional musician with a story to tell, we want to hear from you. The deadline has been extended a few days to October the 26th. 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Or you can tell your people, any people that you might know that you would like to encourage to apply. That's where they can do it. And still to come, we hear a concerto for harp and orchestra called Mascaras by Arturo Márquez.
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0: Máscaras, a concerto for harp and orchestra, also subtitled Music of Mexico, by living composer Arturo Márquez. And the harpist was Ina Zadorovetsky, who apparently is nicknamed the Harp Whisperer, with Eckhart Proy leading the Portland Symphony Orchestra. And to be clear, Portland, Maine, not Portland, Oregon. And Arturo Márquez is a Mexican living composer. He hails from a family of mariachis and folk musicians. And good morning. I'm Tanya Cole. Thanks for tuning in if you're just doing so. It is your classical station. It's 95.5 KHFM. And here's Eric Green with the weather forecast.
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2: I'm meteorologist Eric Green with your forecast from KOAT Action 7 News. Skies still active today with scattered showers and thunderstorms, continued cool temperatures as well. Any storm could produce locally heavy rainfall, and the soils, of course, are saturated, so we still have those flooding concerns. 64 Albuquerque size, Santa Fe size 59. This evening, scattered thundershowers come to an end, decreasing clouds into Thursday morning, low 51 for Albuquerque and 46 in Santa Fe. I'm meteorologist Eric Green with your KOAT Action 7 News forecast for listener-supported Classical 95.5 KHFM.
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0: 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The festival welcomes more than 150 filmmakers, and a lineup of viewers have chosen as the most significant films of the year. 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

A Nocturne, number 6 in F major, written by John Field and performed on piano by John O'Connor. 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And the survey is anonymous. 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

Anonymous for singing In the Sweet By and By, a traditional piece. I'm Tanya Cole. It is 95.5 KHFM. And we play the music you love. 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

0: high, Santa Fe's high 59. This evening, scattered thundershowers come to an end. Decreasing clouds into Thursday morning. Low 51 for Albuquerque and 46 in Santa Fe. I'm meteorologist Derek Rain with your KOAT Action 7 News forecast for listener-supported Classical 95.5 KHFM.
1: We start this hour with some guitar music performed by Mark Teicholz and written by French composer Napoleon Coste. It's called Divagation. It's opus number 45, and it basically translates to ramblings.

Divagacion, opus number 45. I said it was ramblings, plural, but I think it's just rambling, singular. That was by Napoleon Coste and performed on guitar by Mark Teicholz. And we'll follow now with an Italian Baroque violinist whose compositions were quite popular during his time. This is called Air and Scotch Ground. And the musicians are Daniel Hope, Lucy Gould, and Lorena Barani on violins. Stuart Eaton plays viola, Jonathan Cohen and William Conway cello, and Enosemph on the bass.

0: Very jaunty, that one, Air and Scotch Ground by Nicola Matais, and performed by a whole host of musicians, bassist Eno Semph, cellist Jonathan Cohen and William Conway, viola player Stuart Eaton with three violins, performed by Lorena Borani, Lucy Gould, and Daniel Hope. I'm Tanya Cole, and it's 95.5 KHFM, and tickets are on sale now for the KHFM Benefit Concert, featuring the internationally known American concert pianist, Anne-Marie McDermott. 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A night with Anne-Marie McDermott and KHFM, Friday, November 20th at 7 p.m. Tickets at khfm.org. And stay right here. Coming up is more music, of course, this time from Felix Mendelssohn.
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written by Felix Mendelssohn. That was Variation Sirius, performed on piano by Marie Pariah. And next up, by Samuel Barber, is a canzonetta for oboe and strings. The strings provided by the Royal Scottish National Symphony Orchestra, led by Maren Alsop, and the oboist is Stefan Rancourt.

0: You just heard oboist Stéphane Rancourt with Marin Alsop conducting the Royal Scottish National Symphony Orchestra for canzonetta for oboe and strings by Samuel Barber. And historically, a canzonetta is often a vocal composition. So in this case, maybe the oboe represented the vocals. I am Tanya Cole. It is 95.5 KHFM. It's time to hear the weather forecast. Once again, from KOAT's Eric Green.
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2: I'm meteorologist Eric Green with your forecast from KOAT Action 7 News. Skies still active today with scattered showers and thunderstorms, continued cool temperatures as well. Any storm could produce locally heavy rainfall, and the soils, of course, are saturated, so we still have those flooding concerns. 64 Albuquerque's high, Santa Fe's high 59. This evening, scattered thundershowers come to an end, decreasing clouds into Thursday morning, low 51 for Albuquerque and 46 in Santa Fe. I'm meteorologist Eric Green with your KOAT Action 7 News forecast for listener-supported Classical 95.5 KHFM.
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You just heard the ensemble Empire Brass perform Elizabethan Dance Suite, written by Anthony Holborn. And the Santa Fe Opera summer season has come to a close, but it lives on here at KHFM. 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

You just heard the prelude to the Holberg Suite written by Edvard Grieg. In the year 1884, to celebrate the 200th anniversary of the birth of, I guess, Danish-Norwegian humanist playwright Ludwig Holberg. And that was the Moscow Chamber Orchestra conducted by Konstantin Orbelian.

That one written by César Cui. Prelude number 4 in the key of B minor, and the pianist was Jeffrey Beagle. I am the host. I'm Tanya Cole. It's 95.5 KHFM, and stay right there for your morning Mozart.

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2: I'm meteorologist Eric Green with your forecast from KOAT Action 7 News. Skies still active today with scattered showers and thunderstorms, continued cool temperatures as well. Any storm could produce locally heavy rainfall, and the soils, of course, are saturated, so we still have those flooding concerns. 64 Albuquerque size, Santa Fe size 59. This evening, scattered thundershowers come to an end, decreasing clouds into Thursday morning, low 51 for Albuquerque and 46 in Santa Fe. I'm meteorologist Eric Green with your KOAT Action 7 News forecast for listener-supported Classical 95.5 KHFM.
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1: 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This morning's Mozart is a transcription by flutist Robert Stallman, and it comes from an album that was released 20 years back called New Quintets for Flute and Strings. And the picture on the cover appears to be Mozart and his sister, Nannerl, sitting together on the piano bench performing, well, a work together on the same piano. And it turns out that each of the works on this particular album are transcriptions of four hand piano sonatas. So piano four hand style was considered one of the most social genres of the late 18th century, essentially showcasing two equally skilled partners in sort of a piano conversation at one piano. And Mozart and his sister often performed in this way when they were younger. And

That work entitled Flute Quintet in C Major, Kerschel number 521, transcribed from a four-hand piano sonata. And that featured flutist Robert Stallman with the Martineau Quartet, and that was your morning Mozart. I'm your morning host. I am Tanya Cole, and it is 95.5 KHFM. And if you are a student of voice or collaborative piano, or perhaps a parent of such a student, applications are open for the 2026 Vocal Artistry Art Song Festival.

0: annual celebration of art song where poetry and music meet. And this year's theme, Canciones Españolas, brings performances and master classes to the National Hispanic Cultural Center October the 23rd through the 25th. And the application deadline is in just a few days on Thursday, October 1st. So you can find more details about the application as well as the festival schedule at vocalartistryartsong.com. And stay right here. 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
4: the New Mexico Philharmonic. 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NM Phil Music Director Roberto Minchuk conducts a program featuring Dvorak's love letter to American music. 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And the program opens with Jesse Montgomery's brilliant Starburst. 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

That was entitled L'Île Magique, meaning Magic Island, from the suite from Esclarmonde, written by Jules Massenet. And Kenneth Jean led the Hong Kong Philharmonic for that performance. And next up is a concerto for two trumpets. And the two trumpets, played by Helmut Vorwisch and Adolf Haller, with Antonio Yanigro leading I Solisti di Zagreb.

0: That was a concerto for two trumpets written by Francesco Manfredini and performed by I Solisti di Zagreb with the two trumpeters Helmut Wobisch and Adolf Holler. Antonio Yanigro conducted. And I'm Tanya Cole. You are listening to 95.5 KHFM. Almost seems like an announcement for the parting of the clouds. The sun is out. After an entire day, which I think rarely happens to us here, it's lovely. Anyway, here's the weather forecast. Let's see what we'll expect, actually, for the next day or two. This is from Eric Green at KOAT, the last one for this morning.
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2: I'm meteorologist Eric Green with your forecast from KOAT Action 7 News. Skies still active today with scattered showers and thunderstorms, continued cool temperatures as well. Any storm could produce locally heavy rainfall, and the soils, of course, are saturated, so we still have those flooding concerns. 64 Albuquerque size, Santa Fe size 59. This evening, scattered thundershowers come to an end, decreasing clouds into Thursday morning, low 51 for Albuquerque and 46 in Santa Fe. I'm meteorologist Eric Green with your KOAT Action 7 News forecast for listener-supported classical 95.5 KHFM.
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3: 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CMA launches its 85th anniversary season with Grammy Award-winning artists mezzo-soprano Sasha Cook and guitarist Jason Vio. The New York Times hails Vio's playing as virtuosic, flamboyant, dashing, and sometimes ineffably lyrical, while noting Ms. Cook as a luminous standout. 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This message from the tax-exempt Chamber Music Albuquerque.
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You just heard the overture from the Merry War, an operetta, comic operetta written by Johann Strauss the Younger. Alfred Walter led the Slovak State Philharmonic Orchestra in that recording. And this fall, Savor New Mexico celebrates St. Clair Wines and their Mimbres Red Collection. 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

Preludio by Enrique Granados, and that was performed on piano by Douglas Riva. I am Tanya Cole at your home for classical music in New Mexico, as well as your home for performance today. And that starts momentarily. I hope you stay right there.

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1: 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I'm Valerie Kaler. What does it feel like to hear your music at the proms?
2: I'm a big proponent of the idea that sharing a song or a piece of music with one person can be as profound as sharing it with 1,000 or 5,000 people. 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The BBC Proms was described to me recently as the Super Bowl of classical music, and it really does feel that way in a sense.
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3: A story of God's obsession, love, and power. Richard Wagner's Das Rheingold is the dramatic first part of his Ring cycle. Join me, Lisa Flynn, as we head to Beijing's National Center for the Performing Arts for a stunning performance of Das Rheingold, with Liu Jia leading the orchestra and an exceptional cast.
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5: 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I'm Brent Stevens. 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St. John's Music Ministries presents the first of their 50-50 concerts. Pianist Evan Aguilar plays music of Handel, Mozart, and Chopin. 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
1: I'm Tanya Cole, and it is Hispanic Heritage Month, recognizing and honoring the contributions, traditions, and culture of Hispanic and Latino communities. 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As well as your home for performance today. And here it is with Valerie Kaler.
0: From APM, American Public Media, this is Performance Today, taking you to concerts around the world. I'm Valerie Kaler. We're about to hear music inspired by a story of dancing elves and death. It's a piece called Legend by 20th century French composer Henriette Régnier, based on a poem called The Elves by Le Comte de Lisle. A brave knight is riding his horse, traveling during the nighttime. He's confronted by a group of elves who invite him to dance. Their queen invites him to stay, offers him riches beyond his wildest dreams. But the knight declines, must be getting back to the fiancé. That does not go over well. The elf queen reaches out her finger and touches his heart. As the knight flees on horseback, he sees the spirit of his fiancée, who tells him she's dead. The knight is overcome with grief, and he dies of a broken heart. The elves keep on dancing as though nothing of any consequence has happened. Harpist Tiasha Goffner plays Legend by Henriette Régnier in a performance recorded live at the Lucerne Festival in Lucerne, Switzerland.

music about a brave knight and his fatal encounter with a group of elves. Tiasza Gaffner played a piece called Legend by 20th century French harpist and composer Henriette Renier. That concert recorded at the big annual summertime series in Switzerland, the Lucerne Festival. Composer Henriette Renier was 26 years old when she wrote Legend in 1901, the first piece she wrote for solo harp. In 1955, when she was 80 years old, she talked about that piece in a radio interview, and she did not sell herself short. Quote, "I believe it revealed the richness and possibilities of the harp to composers, which were unexplored before then. After Legend, other composers felt they could take more liberty in writing for the harp." Legend remains an important part of the harpist's repertoire 125 years after it was written.

0: In a moment, rustic chivalry from a castle in Czechia. 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
2: the Santa International Film Festival, October 14th through 19th. The festival welcomes more than 150 filmmakers, and a lineup reviewers have chosen as the most significant films of the year. 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
0: Pietro Mascagni grew up in Milan, Italy. His dad owned a bakery, but Pietro loved opera. He dreamed of composing opera. And one day, an ad appeared in the magazine Theater Illustrated. There was a competition.

petition for a one-act opera, the deadline only 2 months away. Mascagni had a friend write the words for him based on a short story he liked. He got the music done just in time, submitted it on the last possible day. There were 73 one-act operas that came in, but at the age of 24, Pietro Mascagni won that competition, and his one-act opera, Cavalleria Rusticana, is still among the most popular one-acts in the world. Here is a beautiful interlude from that opera in an arrangement for brass by Vlastimil Pelch. The Czech Philharmonic Low Brass Ensemble play Mascagni's intermezzo from Cavalleria Rusticana.

0: From a concert at Český Krumlov Castle in Czechia, we heard the Czech Philharmonic Low Brass Ensemble with the intermezzo from Pietro Mascagni's Cavalleria Rusticana, Rustic Chivalry. One of the things that made Mascagni's Cavalleria Rusticana stand out from its other opera contemporaries was the setting. Not the fanciest social circles of Rome or Paris, not the halls of Egyptian royalty, but a simple, remote village, Vizzini. A real place captured for all time by Mascagni in his opera. In a moment, music and conversation with composer Gabriel Kahane about a new work written for clarinetist Anthony Miguel.
1: He is such a beautifully intuitive musician. He's also, I think, a really extraordinary communicator. And I think he really exudes a kind of humanity that I aspire to in my own life, a way of being that's very unadorned and direct. And I think that comes through both in his being and in his musicianship.
0: Kahane's new clarinet concerto, played by Anthony Miguel, just ahead. This is Performance Today from APM.
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4: Hi, I am Tanya Cole. 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And here's an event coming up, an educational event, actually. If you happen to be a high school student who plays the oboe, or maybe you're the parent of a high school student who plays the oboe, it is UNM Oboe Day, and it takes place next Friday, October the 9th. It's an all-day kind of deal, 9 a.m. to 5. That sounds like a regular workday to me. It's in Pope Joy Hall on the campus of the University of New Mexico, and it's a day of performance, masterclasses, and reed-making for high school musicians, specifically players of the oboe, presented by UNM professor and oboist herself, Dr. Jillian Kozel. And you can email her to register your student, and that email is jkozel, K-O-U-Z-E-L, at unm.edu. And this should also be posted on our concert news by the end of the day today. 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
0: When composer Gabriel Kahane lived in New York City, he occasionally attended concerts put on by the New York Philharmonic. There was always one instrument that caught his ear.
1: Anytime there was a clarinet solo, I would always crane my neck to see who is that making that extraordinary sound.
0: The person behind that incredible sound was clarinetist Anthony Miguel. Turned out the admiration went both ways. Miguel was a huge fan of Kahane's music. After years of messaging and brainstorming together, Miguel premiered Kahane's clarinet concerto in 2025. It's called

0: called If Love Will Not Swing Wide the Gates. The title is more than just a reference to James Baldwin's book, The Fire Next Time.
1: It's also a reaction to looking back at the piece that I had written, feeling very much that the piece I'd written was one I could not have written had I not had Anthony's sound and spirit and being in mind. And that what I sort of extracted from the piece, to the extent that one can make such statements, was a feeling of love and open-heartedness.
0: The concerto amplifies McGill's lyrical voice while drawing on Kahane's experience as a songwriter, and it utilizes percussion in unique ways, using techniques Kahane attributes to sandbox percussion, from combining the sounds of vibraphone and Ohmglocken to imitating the sounds of an old record player and bending tones on the vibraphone. The percussion takes on a significant role in the piece.
1: As I'm describing it for you, I realized, you know, that percussion play this very central role in almost being the, you know, the Sancho Panza to the clarinet's Don Quixote.
0: Great example of this is in the third movement. After McGill plays an emotional song without words, the piece breaks out into a jig.
1: And at the top of that jig, I then ask the percussionists to now come downstage and to do a little bit of clapping alongside him. It's a funny gesture. It feels almost a little bit gimmicky, but there's something about what the soloist has gone through emotionally. It feels like he's become quite isolated and gone through some of the kind of registers and colors of love that are quite difficult, and that in the sort of theatrical gesture of the percussionists coming downstage to join him, it's as though he's sort of gone to the brink and come back from the brink, and his friends have met him there on the other side of the water.
0: Last month, Kahane and McGill took that concerto to London, to one of the biggest stages in the world, the BBC Proms at Royal Albert Hall. Let's drop in on that performance. Ryan Bancroft conducts the BBC National Orchestra of Wales, Anthony McGill playing solo clarinet in the clarinet concerto If Love Will Not Swing Wide the Gates by Gabriel Kahane.

0: from a concert at Royal Albert Hall in London during the BBC Proms. That was the clarinet concerto by Gabriel Kahane, called If Love Will Not Swing Wide the Gates. The title, a quote from James Baldwin's book, The Fire Next Time. We heard it played by clarinetist Anthony McGill. Ryan Bancroft conducted the BBC National Orchestra of Wales. Let's stay at Royal Albert Hall. Composer Gabriel Kahane joining Anthony McGill on stage for the encore.
1: So I've written an arrangement, which I read on the train, of a song of mine called Little Love, and this is the world premiere. Thank you.

0: a song by Gabriel Kahane, Little Love, a new arrangement making its world premiere at the BBC Proms in London. Anthony Miguel played clarinet, Gabriel Kahane played the piano and sang on stage at Royal Albert Hall. They played that as an encore after Miguel performed Kahane's clarinet concerto with the BBC National Orchestra of Wales. Kahane decided to make a special arrangement of his song, Little Love, to play with Anthony Miguel when they were on the train back to London after the final rehearsal for that concert.
1: And then I allotted myself the hour that we had left between Cardiff and Paddington Station to finish the arrangement, which was kind of fun. It was like, you know, the equivalent of speed chess, but speed arranging. And I think part of what made it special is I know that it's one of Anthony's favorite songs of mine. So it was great to share that with him. And it's also the only song I've ever written for my wife. And there is something profound about having written something that is such an intimate message of love to one other person, and to share that with 5,000 strangers. It was quite special.
0: Composer and singer-songwriter Gabriel Kahane on performing his own music with Anthony Miguel at the BBC Proms in London.

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1: 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Thanks for listening. The second half of Performance Today will begin very shortly. I'm Tanya Cole.
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0: Extreme upheaval can often be a catalyst for profound creativity, a broken heart, grief at the death of a loved one, a health crisis, or on the more positive side, a professional transition, a new love, starting a family. When Gustav Mahler wrote this music at the beginning of the 20th century, it was one from column A, three from column B. He had just suffered an intestinal hemorrhage, almost bled to death. And then he met and married Alma and anticipated their first child. From APM American Public Media, this is Performance Today. I'm Valerie Kaler. Mahler's Symphony No. 5 ends exuberantly, but it starts here with One Foot in the Grave. We'll hear the opening funeral march ahead.
3: Dvorak's Seventh Symphony is a lyrical tribute to the Czech people and their political struggles. On the next Chicago Symphony Orchestra program, Klaus Mäkelä conducts this work along with Brahms's Second Piano Concerto with soloist Daniil Trifonov. Next time with the CSO, I'm Lisa Simeone.
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0: 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I'm Valerie Kaler. I'm so glad you're here for our musical adventures and discoveries. On the way this hour, a thorough exploration of a simple theme and an intimate concerto for piano and nine strings. Right now, a visit to Texas for a concert highlight from the Round Top Festival. We're going to hear music written by Gustav Mahler during an extremely turbulent period of his life. Mahler started writing his Symphony No. 5 in the summer of 1901. He was still recuperating from a very serious health crisis. He'd suffered a severe intestinal hemorrhage in February, had emergency surgery. It was touch and go. Mahler's doctor told him later how very close he'd come to dying. Mahler's professional life was also in a state of flux. He'd been working two very demanding jobs, director of the Vienna Opera and conductor of the Vienna Philharmonic's subscription series. On February 24th, he led the Philharmonic in the last of that series and conducted the opera in the Magic Flute, both in the same night. And the next night, hemorrhage and near death. Needing to take something off his plate, he kept the opera gig, bowed out of the Philharmonic series. And then, in November, he met Alma. They were married the following March, and in the summer of 1902, as they prepared to welcome their first child, Mahler worked to finish his Fifth Symphony. Composition had begun with Mahler seeing death close up, and it ended with anticipation of new life. Let's hear the beginning of that dramatic journey, the opening movement of Mahler's Symphony No. 5, a funeral march. This live recording from the Round Top Festival Institute in Round Top, Texas. Ivan Goldberg-Jensen conducts the Texas Festival Orchestra.

When Gustav Mahler wrote that music, he was coming out of a year in which almost everything had changed. He'd nearly died, his career was shifting, he'd fallen in love, gotten married, and was expecting a baby, and he was entering a completely new phase of his musical life. The beginning of that symphony, clearly from the nearly died part of the story. We heard the Texas Festival Orchestra led by Ivan Goldberg Jensen in the Funeral March from the Fifth Symphony by Gustav Mahler, from a concert recorded live at the Round Top Festival Institute in Texas.

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1: And you're listening to it on 95.5 KHFM. I'm Tanya Cole. Well, it's out there, a call to sing. That's right. This Saturday morning here in Albuquerque, Saturday morning, October 3rd, beginning at 11 a.m. Community singing, no experience necessary. Bring a chair if you would like to sit. So I think it's going to be outside. It's at Los Duranes Community Center here in Albuquerque, and that is in the North Valley at 2920 Leopold Road Northwest. This Saturday morning, 11 a.m., uplift your heart and mind through the joy of singing.
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0: Composer Eleanor Alberga says her inspiration usually comes from outside the world of music, like the first two pieces she wrote when she was a girl in the 1950s, both inspired by dogs. She says that her string quartet we're about to hear is different, a purely musical exploration of the very first phrase. It is a very short exclamation, and the rest of the piece, the next 15 minutes, grows out of repeating, inverting, expanding, and playing with that opening phrase. Here's the Poesis Quartet in concert in Katona, New York. They're playing the String Quartet No. 2 by Eleanor Alberga.

0: 15 minutes of music growing organically from the very first 4 seconds of the piece, the String Quartet No. 2 by Eleanor Alberga. Poesis Quartet gave that concert in Katona, New York, at the Caramore Center for Music and the Arts. Eleanor Alberga was born in Jamaica, now lives in the UK. She began her life in music with the intention of becoming a concert pianist, but she fell in love with writing music. She says her compositions live between two influences, the Caribbean influence in her harmony and rhythms, and what she calls extremely contemporary European music. All her pieces have a balance of those elements. Glad to feature her work here on PT, composer Eleanor Alberga. Always glad to hear your thoughts about the new music we feature here on PT. 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
3: Hi there, I am Tanya Cole, and you are tuned to 95.5 KHFM. You just heard that, but it doesn't hurt to say it again. You know, it's National Hispanic Heritage Month, which is from September the 15th to October the 15th, and it celebrates the contributions of Americans tracing their roots to Spain, Mexico, Central America, South America, as well as the Spanish-speaking nations of the Caribbean. And the timing is significant, as many countries celebrate the anniversary of their independence on September the 15th, such as Costa Rica, El Salvador, Guatemala, Honduras, and Nicaragua. And Mexico and Chile also celebrate their independence on September the 16th and September the 18th. So the timing is deliberate. Each Friday, you can listen here, right here, 95.5 KHFM, around 4 p.m. for a musical piece celebrating Hispanic heritage. And you can hear that during Alexis Corbin's show. So you have that to look forward to every Friday afternoon. And right now you have the rest of Performance Today to look forward to.
0: Composer Judith Weir has a bit of a bone to pick with most piano concertos. She believes that since the birth of the modern piano, concertos have gotten more and more inflated. They become exponentially grander with too many musical fireworks and pyrotechnics. She says, quote, "It's now a musical form associated with the crashingly loud side of music, and that does not jibe with her style of composition." So when she was asked to write a piano concerto, she looked to the small-scale concertos of Mozart. Concertos that felt more like chamber music, with only a handful of string players to accompany the pianist. There's a nice balance between the piano and strings in this smaller scale concerto that I find sometimes gets lost in larger orchestrations. Although it's not looking to be grand, Weir's work is fun and quirky and thoughtful, and I find it feels really fresh. Let's hear it from a concert at the Kaufman Music Center in New York City. Eliza Garth playing solo piano with James Baker leading an ensemble of 9 string players. The Piano Concerto by Judith Weir.

Before that final movement reaches its penultimate meditative state, composer Judith Weir says it exhibits rude energy. I'm curious if we're talking about not saying please and thank you or burping at the dinner table level rudeness. That's the Piano Concerto by Judith Weir, a work for solo piano and just 9 string players. We heard it played by pianist Eliza Garth, and conductor James Barker led an ad hoc string ensemble, that concert at the Kauffman Music Center in New York City, presented by the League of Composers and the International Society for Contemporary Music. Judith Weir wrote that concerto to go against what she felt was an overly common trait of piano concertos. In her mind, they're often crashingly loud and bombastic. She wrote that small-scale concerto with a balanced palate as an antidote. You can hear Weir's pared-down piano concerto anytime you like on the PT page at yourclassical.org. 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
1: It's here on 95.5 KHFM Classical Public Radio. I'm Tanya Cole, wrapping it up here for the morning, getting ready to hand the mic over, as it were, to Amy O'Brien for her midday program. Thanks so much for choosing this station to listen to today. I personally think it was the right choice. I hope you do too.

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2: 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I'm Amy O'Brien, and I've got your soundtrack for the next 4 hours. Join me for lunch at the Pops, our big one at 1, Masterwork, and at 2, your afternoon oasis. So settle in, and let's enjoy some music together.

Well, good morning and happy Wednesday. It's Amy O'Brien. That was Murray Pariah performing the second movement of the Piano Sonata in A Major, D959 from Franz Schubert. It is the last day of September. We've had so much rain that I feel like my soul is growing a little bit more. It takes me back to when I went to college in San Francisco. I love a good rainy day. And don't get me wrong, I love our sunshine too, but I'll take some days like this every once in a while. So we're going to continue now with the second movement of the Violin Concerto by John Adams, one of America's most celebrated living composers. His style grew out of minimalism, but he's actually always been interested in creating music that speaks directly and emotionally to audiences. So this concerto was composed in 1993, and it quickly became one of the most celebrated and important concertos of the modern era. We're going to hear the second movement, marked Chaconne, and it is the emotional heart of the concerto. You'll hear it here, performed by Gidon Kremer, Kent Nagano, and the London Symphony Orchestra on 95.5 KHFM.

0: Your home for classical music in New Mexico, 95.5 KHFM. Classical Public Radio, that was Gidon Kremer with the London Symphony Orchestra conducted by Kent Nagano. That was the second movement of the Chaconne from Violin Concerto, composed by John Adams, marked as Body Through Which the Dream Flows. It is Amy O'Brien. Thanks for being tuned in. And it's Wednesday, so it's a safe time to start thinking about your weekends. I remind you that, of course, you can tune in each and every Saturday starting at 11 and enjoy the opera. And then just after that, Kathleen Rich comes in at 1 o'clock, which is what I used to do. She's taken my spot there. And she still hosts the Sacred Hours every Sunday from 7 to 10 a.m. So lots of time to spend with Kathleen on the weekends. Make sure you do that here on 95.5 KHFM. Thank you for being tuned in and spending your Wednesday with me. And I will continue in a moment with more great music.
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Thanks for being tuned in. And we're going to continue with a piece from the composer who's remembered around the world for the planets, but he actually had a lifelong affection for music making at the community level, which I really enjoy. He worked extensively with amateur ensembles and believed that great music should be accessible beyond the concert hall. I'm talking about Gustav Holst. We're going to enjoy his Moorside Suite, written in 1928 for the British brass band movement, deeply rooted in towns and villages across England. And Moorside in Yorkshire is what the title refers to. It reflects his gift for combining dignity and warmth and just memorable melodies. So it's not like that cosmic grandeur that we have from the planets. A Moorside Suite is just intimate and approachable. And we're going to enjoy it today, performed by Howard Dunn with the Dallas Wind Symphony here on 95.5 KHFM.

0: Dunn and the Dallas Wind Symphony, performing a Moorside Suite from Gustav Holst here on 95.5 KHFM, Santa Fe, Albuquerque. It is Amy O'Brien with you, and it's Hispanic Heritage Month. In fact, it goes through part of October. So we are recognizing and honoring the contributions, traditions, and culture of Hispanic and Latino communities. And so every Friday at 4, we're featuring works from our library to celebrate. So tune in to hear Alexis Corbin discuss this week's chosen piece each and every Friday right here on Classical 95.5 KHFM, your home for classical music in New Mexico. We'll continue in a moment with more great music.
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95.5 KHFM, Classical Public Radio. That was Rose Consort of Viles and Redbird performing Galliard from Orlando Gibbons. It is Amy O'Brien with you, and Lunch of the Pops coming up at noon. We're going to kick it off with music from Jerome Kern. We'll also hear from Joan Tower, Franz Waxman. We'll hear from Puccini, Salgan, and Sondheim. We'll even squeeze in some John Williams for you. So make sure you enjoy Lunch at the Pops. Grab your lunch and sit down and tune in and spend that hour with me. Right now, we continue with a piece from the March King, John Philip Sousa. His Gladiator March was composed in 1886, and it quickly became one of his earliest major successes. It is full of bold melodies, driving rhythms, and an absolutely irresistible energy. It was not inspired by ancient Roman history as much as by the larger-than-life spirit of that era's popular entertainment. So let's enjoy for you right now Keith Bryan and the Razumovsky Symphony performing the Gladiator March from John Philip Sousa on 95.5 KHFM.

Keith Bryan and the Razumovsky Symphonia performing the Gladiator March, composed by none other than John Philip Sousa. It is Amy O'Brien with you. Thanks for being tuned in, spending some time with me here. We have an interactive app, so if you haven't downloaded our app yet, you can do that through the App Store for Apple, Google Play for Android. 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
2: Your home for classical music. It's Amy O'Brien, and it is noon. That means it's time for Lunch at the Pops. It's like I'm on a roller coaster, and I just want to say, wee! I love Lunch at the Pops. We're beginning today with the Overture to Showboat by Jerome Kern. Showboat premiered in 1927, but it changed Broadway forever. Many musicals were little more than collections of songs and comedy sketches, but Kern, working with Oscar Hammerstein, helped create a new kind of musical theater in which songs grew naturally from the characters and the story. It's based on the best-selling novel by Edna Ferber, and it follows the lives, loves, and struggles of performers on a Mississippi River showboat over several decades. So it tackled some pretty serious themes that were unusual for Broadway at the time, but also gave audiences some of the most memorable songs ever written, including Old Man River. So we're going to enjoy this landmark in musical theater history, the Overture to Showboat by Jerome Kern, performed here by John McGlynn and the London Sinfonietta, as we kick off Lunch at the Pops on KHFM.

John McGlynn conducting the London Sinfonietta, the Showboat Overture from Jerome Kern on Lunch at the Pops. It's Amy O'Brien. And next up, music by one of America's most distinguished contemporary composers, Joan Tower, spent her career proving that contemporary music can be adventurous, but also immediately engaging. Pianist, educator, composer, first woman to receive the Grawemeyer Award for music composition. And while her works have become staples of the American orchestral repertoire, we are about to hear Fanfare Number 3 for The Uncommon Woman. It's part of a series of fanfares inspired by Aaron Copland's Fanfare for the Common Man. So its companions in the series also make a powerful statement in just a few minutes. Let's enjoy this sense of optimism that comes from Joan Tower as performed by Marin Alsop and the Colorado Symphony Orchestra. This again is Fanfare Number 3 for The Uncommon Woman on Lunch at the Pops.

The Colorado Symphony Orchestra performing under the baton of Marin Alsup for Lunch at the Pops. Fanfare number 3 for The Uncommon Woman, composed by Joan Tower. Those are a tribute to women who take risks and are adventurous. Next up, music from one of Hollywood's golden age masters, Franz Waxman. Born in Germany, became one of the most successful film composers here in America. And today's music comes from the 1943 wartime adventure starring Cary Grant, Destination Tokyo. And that score supports that story with tension, patriotism, and a lot of color. Let's enjoy Richard Mills and the Queensland Symphony Orchestra as they perform Destination Tokyo from Franz Waxman here on Lunch at the Pops on KHFM.

0: Lunch at the Pops on 95.5 KHFM, Santa Fe, Albuquerque. Richard Mills and the Queensland Symphony Orchestra performing Destination Tokyo, which was composed by Franz Waxman. It is Amy O'Brien, and thank you so much for being tuned in and spending some time with us here today. Don't forget to be tuned in weekday mornings, 6 to 10 a.m. Spend a little time with our very own Tanya Cole. She starts your day off with the birds chirping at 6 and 7. She's got your morning Mozart at 8 a.m. And she does a pretty good job of keeping you up to date on things happening around here as well. So if you need somebody to put a smile on your face and some music to put a little song in your soul, tune in weekday mornings and wake up with Tanya right here on 95.5 KHFM. Lunch at the Pops will continue with the music of Puccini. That's coming up next.
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It's Lunch at the Pops on 95.5 KHFM. That was Ricardo Muti and the Filarmonica della Scala performing Capriccio Sinfonica from Giacomo Puccini. Next up, music from one of Argentina's true tango legends, Horacio Salgan, a pianist, composer, arranger, and he helped transform the tango in the 20th century. This captures the spirit of tango at its most vivid and social. In fact, you can almost imagine a warm evening gathering, the music drifting through the air, and the dancers responding to every subtle change in rhythm and mood. Let us enjoy Daniel Barenboim on piano, Rodolfo Mederos on the bandoneon, and Hector Console on bass, performing those open-air tangos from Horacio Salgan here on Lunch at the Pops.

It's Lunch at the Pops on KHFM. That is those open-air tangos, which was composed by Horacio Salgan, performed there by Daniel Bernboim, Rodolfo Mederos, and Hector Console on 95.5 KHFM. I don't think it would be Lunch at the Pops if we didn't enjoy a piece from Stephen Sondheim. And really, if you're going to do Stephen Sondheim for Lunch at the Pops, why not jump right into Follies, which premiered in 1971. It's a love letter to and a reflection on the golden age of American musical theater, bringing together former performers at a reunion in a crumbling Broadway theater with memories of youth, romance, ambition, and yeah, a little regret to come flying back in there as well. The score evokes the styles of earlier Broadway eras, but also very much remains its own. So let's enjoy Follies by Stephen Sondheim. This is the prologue and the overture with Jonathan Tunick conducting on 95.5 KHFM.

0: Jonathan Tunick conducting the prologue and overture from Follies, composed by Stephen Sondheim. This is Lunch at the Pops on 95.5 KHFM, Santa Fe, Albuquerque. Thanks for being tuned in. 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

Lunch at the Pops on 95.5 KHFM, Classical Public Radio. That was For New York, variations on themes of Leonard Bernstein, composed by John Williams and performed by the Recording Arts Orchestra of LA, conducted by John Williams. That was actually written in tribute to Leonard Bernstein's 70th birthday. There was a little snippet of happy birthday in there. Perhaps you heard it. Well, coming up at 1 o'clock, I will have your big one at one. And today's one at one comes from composer Camille Saint-Saëns. We'll also have music next hour from Strauss Jr., Beethoven, Mendelssohn, Taneyev. So stay with me. Good stuff is in store, and it's not stopping now, because right now we continue with Lunch at the Pops and a piece from the show Bullets Over Broadway, based on Woody Allen's film. Much of the score is actually drawn from the popular songs of the 20s and 30s, taking us back to the jazz age. So Glenn Kelly is one of the arrangers and orchestrators who brought those vintage sounds to life on the Broadway stage. And this one is a classic declaration of independence and self-confidence. Here's I Ain't Gonna Play No Second Fiddle from Bullets Over Broadway, and performed with the original Broadway cast on Lunch at the Pops on KHFM.

0: Lunch of the Pops and the original Broadway cast recording from Bullets Over Broadway. I ain't gonna play no second fiddle from Glenn Kelly. It's Amy O'Brien with you. Thanks for being tuned in and spending this time with me. If you're almost done with lunch and you still have some time, don't forget that the big one at one is coming up. Also, remember that you can hear KHFM on the radio at 95.5. And also by translators around the state. 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
1: 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The Big One at One is brought to you, in part, by the sustaining members of KHFM. 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
2: 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This message from the tax-exempt Chamber Music Albuquerque.
0: It's 1 o'clock, and that means it is time for the Big One at One. Today's featured work is Symphony No. 1 in E flat major, Opus 2 by Camille Saint-Saëns. And it's easy to forget how astonishing a prodigy he was. As a child, he reportedly performed the complete Beethoven piano sonatas from memory. Throughout his life, he was fascinated by subjects from astronomy to archaeology. This piece was completed in 1853 when he was only 18 years old. And yet, it has this remarkable command of orchestral writing. Later generations came to know Saint-Saëns through works such as Carnival of the Animals, the Organ Symphony, and all of his concertos. Today's performance features conductor Jean Martinon and the French National Orchestra. So settle in for the Big One at One, Symphony No. 1 in E flat major, Opus 2 by Camille Saint-Saëns, performed by Jean Martinon and the French National Orchestra on 95.5 KHFM.

Your big one at one today on 95.5 KHFM Santa Fe, Albuquerque. You just heard Jean Martinon and the French National Orchestra performing Symphony No. 1 in E flat major, Opus 2, composed by Camille Saint-Saëns. It is Amy O'Brien with you. And next up is a Viennese waltz from the waltz king, Johann Strauss Jr. This piece showcases the qualities that made Strauss famous: sweeping melodies, buoyant rhythms, and this irresistible sense of motion. It unfolds into a series of contrasting dance melodies, each one inviting listeners onto that ballroom floor before giving way to the next. So let's enjoy some Viennese sparkle. This is Colosseum Waltzes by Strauss Jr. with Johannes Wildner and the Slovak Radio Symphony Orchestra performing on 95.5 KHFM.

0: 95.5 KHFM, Santa Fe, Albuquerque, the Slovak Radio Symphony Orchestra, conducted by Johannes Wildner, performing Colosseum waltzes from Johann Strauss Jr. Sammy O'Brien with you. This fall, Savor New Mexico celebrates St. Clair Wines and their Mimbres Red Collection. So a portion of proceeds will support the storehouse in its work providing food to New Mexicans in need. Now, as part of Savor New Mexico, St. Clair Wines is offering a 2027 concert experience for two, and details are available through participating St. Clair Wines locations. Thank you for spending some time with me here today. I've got more music on the way, including Ludwig von Beethoven. Stay with me. That's next.
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95.5 KHFM, Santa Fe, Albuquerque, Leon Fleischer, George Zell, and the Cleveland Symphony Orchestra performing the Allegro and the Rondo from Piano Concerto No. 5, composed by Ludwig von Beethoven. Coming up at 2 o'clock, your Oasis, 15 minutes of uninterrupted relaxation, courtesy today of William Grant Still, Jerome Ross, and Howard Hanson. So make sure you join me for that. We'll also have music after 2 from Tommaso Albinoni, Jacques Offenbach. We'll hear from Mozart. So lots of good things are still coming up for you this hour. Right now, we continue with a piece from Felix Mendelssohn, who had a gift for miniature forms. Sweet Remembrance is the first piece from Songs Without Words, Opus 19. It's a great example. It unfolds with simplicity and a little bit of grace. It's just a favorite melody. He had a remarkable ability to express deep feeling without excess, right? So this is Sweet Remembrance from Songs Without Words, Opus 19, number 1 by Felix Mendelssohn, and performed here by Itzhak Perlman on violin and Samuel Sanders on piano on 95.5 KHFM.

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2: It's 2 o'clock on KHFM, and that means it is time for your Oasis. 15 minutes of uninterrupted relaxation to help you recharge, refocus, and ease into the final stretch of the workday. And this afternoon, we'll enjoy three beautifully contrasting works by American composers, each with a distinctive atmosphere and sense of place. We're going to begin with Bayou Home by William Grant Still, often called the Dean of African American Composers. Bayou Home paints a very gentle portrait of the American South, filled with warmth, nostalgia, and some quiet beauty. Next, the Andante from the Concerto for Flute and String Orchestra by Jerome Maras, who had a gift for clear lyrical melodies. In this piece, the flute floats above the strings, creating a graceful reflection. And then we'll conclude with Serenade Opus 35 by Howard Hanson, who believed that music should speak directly to the listener. And the serenade offers a quieter side of his personality, full of lyricism and optimism. So take a breath, slow the pace of the afternoon, put up the do not disturb sign, and settle in for your Oasis with music by William Grant Still, Jerome Ross, and Howard Hanson on 95.5 KHFM.

0: classical public radio. So I have a feeling that you were thinking to yourself, well, that was an interesting combination today. All, again, American composers. William Grant Still with Bayou Home, Jerome Moras and the Concerto for Flute and String Orchestra, and Howard Hanson's Serenade Opus 35. What in the heck did those all have in common? The flutist, Alexa Still, on all of those. In the first piece from William Grant Still, you had Susan DeWitt on piano. In the second piece, it was Donald Armstrong and the New Zealand Chamber Orchestra. And that third one, Nicholas Braithwaite conducting the New Zealand Chamber Orchestra. But Alexa Still doing her thing on each one of those. Thanks for being tuned in and for spending some time with me here on 95.5 KHFM. KHFM is actually already accepting submissions for our 2027 season of The 10 at 10. So if you're a professional musician with a story to tell, we want to hear from you. 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I'm going to continue with more great moment. How about more great music in a moment?
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4: 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Brooklyn Rider will return in February to perform on Pro Musica's Democratic Vista 2 concert. 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

Your home for classical music in New Mexico. That was the Locatelli Trio performing Sonata in B minor, Opus 4, number 6, composed by Tommaso Albinoni. It's Amy O'Brien with you, and we continue next with the master of musical comedy in 19th century Paris, known for wit, satirical sense of humor, great melodies. He really created works that just delighted audiences and then helped define the operetta as an art form. And I'm talking about Jacques Offenbach. Now, the overture to Orpheus in the underworld comes from his rather cheeky retelling of the ancient Greek myth of Orpheus and Eurydice. Rather than treating the story with reverence, he turns it into a hilarious send-up of gods, heroes, and high society. So it's best known for its famous Infernal Gallop, which later became known around the world as the Can-Can. Even listeners who don't recognize the title often recognize that tune the moment it begins. Let's enjoy the humor and Parisian charm of the overture to Orpheus in the Underworld by Jacques Offenbach, with Alfred Walter and the Czechoslovak State Philharmonic performing on 95.5 KHFM.

0: The Czechoslovak State Philharmonic, conducted by Alfred Walter, performing the overture to Orpheus in the Underworld, composed by Jacques Offenbach. It's Amy O'Brien with you. If you're a student of voice or collaborative piano, applications are open for the 2026 Vocal Artistry Art Song Festival, which is an annual celebration of art song where poetry and music meet. Now, this year's theme, Canciones Españolas, brings performances and master classes to the National Hispanic Cultural Center October 23rd through the 25th. The application deadline is tomorrow, October 1st. You've still got time, and you can get more details about the application and the festival schedule at vocalartistryartsong.com. Thanks for being with me, and we'll continue with more music in a moment.
1: 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I'm Tanya Cole. 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
3: 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CMA launches its 85th anniversary season with Grammy Award-winning artists mezzo-soprano Sasha Cook and guitarist Jason Vio. The New York Times hails Vio's playing as virtuosic, flamboyant, dashing, and sometimes ineffably lyrical, while noting Ms. Cook as a luminous standout. Sunday, October 11th, 3 p.m. at Sim Center for the Performing Arts. 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This message from the tax-exempt Chamber Music Albuquerque.

Nicholas Ward and the Northern Chamber Orchestra performing Symphony No. 9 in C major, K73, composed by Wolfgang Amadeus Mozart. It's Amy O'Brien. I'm going to be heading out the door shortly. Coming up 3 o'clock, Alexis Corbin will be in. She will, as usual, have a signature work for you just after 4, a Showtime piece at 5, the Symphony Hour at 6, so make sure you're tuned in and enjoying that. I'm going to leave you here with music from Sergei Rachmaninoff. His Barcarolle is from a tradition of songs associated with Venetian gondoliers. So like many barcarolles, it rocks back and forth, suggesting the motion of a boat gliding across calm water. And it's a great example of his ability to find beauty in simplicity. Speaking of beauty and simplicity, you are beautiful and you are special and you matter. So do all of us a favor, be kind and ask for help when you need it. And remember that everyone is fighting battles that we might not see. So give grace, choose hope, lead with love, take care of yourself and love each other. And this one's for Sean.

Ian Hobson on piano performing that barcarolle from Sergei Rachmaninoff on 95.5 KHFM, Santa Fe, Albuquerque. 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

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I'm Alexis Corbin, and coming up in the 5 o'clock hour, I'll speak with Nikki Panagopoulos from the Albuquerque Grecian Festival, which returns this weekend. I'll have a full-length work in the 6 o'clock hour for you by Jean Sibelius, and so much more between now and then. We'll start with Cadiz from Suite Española of Isaac Albéniz. And if you're just tuning in, thanks for joining us on this Wednesday, September 30th, 2026.

That was the Suite Española of Isa Galbenis. The movement we just heard was Cadiz, performed by guitarist Manuel Barueco. And I'm Alexis Corbin, grateful to Amy O'Brien for another great midday of music. Tomorrow or Friday, sometime before the week's over, I'm going to have some tickets to give away, so I hope you'll keep listening. Coming up this weekend, it's the Great American Songbook, popular music of the 40s through the 70s, presented by the New Mexico Performing Arts Society. And Visit Albuquerque, a presenter as well. If you love a mystery in your life, these are tickets for an event happening at a mystery location. The location's a mystery, but the music is not. It is jazz and popular music of the 40s through the 70s, sort of a Route 66 classic car era theme concert. So keep listening to KHFM. I'll have tickets to give away. Tanya Cole will have tickets to give away as well. That concert's coming up on October 10th. And now, the music of Amy Beach, and then I'll have another great concert to tell you about after this.

0: Anne Marie McDermott and the Escher String Quartet performing music of Amy Beach, the first movement of Beach's Piano Quintet. Anne Marie McDermott, by the way, I hope you've heard, will be performing in November for the benefit of KHFM. We want you to come to the KHFM benefit concert. It is a night in a gorgeous, intimate concert hall with beautiful acoustics, the Robertson & Sons Recital Hall in Albuquerque. Anne Marie McDermott will perform. Your tickets include a reception with the artist and with some of your favorite hosts here at KHFM. It's a night with Anne Marie McDermott and KHFM Friday, November 20th at 7 p.m. And you can get your tickets right now at khfm.org. And we thank you because, as I said, that is a benefit concert to support this station you love. Where coming up next, the music of Henry Purcell will be featured right after this.
1: A story of God's obsession, love, and power. Richard Wagner's Das Rheingold is the dramatic first part of his Ring cycle. 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
0: Música Antigua de Albuquerque, presenting Dancing, Drinking, and Diversions, a concert about having fun in the Middle Ages and Renaissance, performed with voices and period instruments. Saturday, October 3rd, 4:30 p.m. at St. Bede's Episcopal Church in Santa Fe, and Sunday, October 4th, 4:30 p.m. at St. Michael and All Angels Episcopal Church in Albuquerque. Música Antigua de Albuquerque is a nonprofit organization. Dancing, Drinking, and Diversions. Tickets and information at 505-842-9613 or musica-antigua.org.
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The Violin Sonata in G Minor of Henry Purcell, performed by violinist Neville Marriner and pianist Walter Bergman. We have so many recordings with Neville Marriner leading the Academy of St. Martin in the Fields. It is so nice to enjoy a recording of him performing on violin. KHFM is a partner of Savor New Mexico, and Savor New Mexico is celebrating St. Clair wines this fall and their Mimbrus Red collection. Now, a portion of proceeds supports the storehouse in its work providing food to New Mexicans in need. So as part of Savor New Mexico, St. Clair Wines is offering a 2027 concert experience for two. Details are available through participating St. Clair Wines locations. Now it is the music of Mozart up next. His symphony, Kirchel 73. What this means is it's not one of his numbered symphonies in the regular catalog. It is an unnumbered symphony from when Mozart was quite young. Nicholas Harnoncourt leading Concentus Musicus Vienna in a 12-minute long symphony of Mozart.

0: The Music of Mozart, written when he was just 14 years old, or maybe 15. It was written during his first Italian journey with his family. Ah, we all remember our first Italian journey, don't we? I mean, I don't because I've never been there, but, you know, one of these days, maybe I'll remedy that. But I'm sure you, if you've been there, remember your first Italian journey. Mozart was just soaking up the music all around him and putting it right into his compositions that he wrote. And in fact, on that trip, his family was presenting concerts as well. It was likely performed for the first time while on that first Italian journey, sometime around 1770. I'm Alexis Corbin. If you love the music of Mozart, I hope you know that every morning at 8 a.m., Tanya Cole brings you your morning Mozart, a little dose of Mozart to start the day, right here on 95.5 KHFM, Monday through Friday. Coming up next, though, not a morning Mozart, but an afternoon Tchaikovsky from Sleeping Beauty. It's after this.
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3: 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Brooklyn Rider will return in February to perform on Pro Musica's Democratic Vista 2 concert. 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

That was the music of Tchaikovsky, the finale and apotheosis of Sleeping Beauty, ballet music performed there by Vasily Sinesky and the BBC Philharmonic. And I'm Alexis Corbin, your afternoon host here in the KHFM studios in Albuquerque, where a listener named Mary gave me some really interesting information. This was a couple of weeks ago. I was asking about organizations that encourage volunteer membership, organizations like the Albuquerque Philharmonic or the Santa Fe Concert Band. Well, I did not know that there's a New Horizons band in Rio Rancho, an all-volunteer band that is focused on celebrating older musicians and their enormous talent and experience and dedication to the joy of music making. So this is a band that is open to those 55 and older. They will be presenting a concert, by the way, on October 17th, 2 o'clock at the Presbyterian Church in Rio Rancho. That is the New Horizons Band of Rio Rancho. You can find them at rrnhb.org. Rio Rancho New Horizons Band, RRNHB. If you know of other organizations that are ready to get people singing and playing, you should let me know. Email me, alexis@khfm.org. Coming up in the 4 o'clock hour, we will have music of Bach and Beethoven and Brahms, all three Bs, right in a row, so stay tuned.

Paul Crossley at the piano performing the arabesque number one of Claude Debussy on 95.5 KHFM. 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

0: The canzone number 8 in G minor of Girolamo Frescobaldi was performed by cellist Honor Bilsma and cellist Lidove Scheffes, two cellos there, with harpsichord continuo performed by Bob Van Asperen.
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2: 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CMA launches its 85th anniversary season with Grammy Award-winning artists mezzo-soprano Sasha Cook and guitarist Jason Vio. The New York Times hails Vio's playing as virtuosic, flamboyant, dashing, and sometimes ineffably lyrical, while noting Ms. Cook as a luminous standout. 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
3: Perhaps you recall from high school biology that you have 23 pairs of chromosomes. A Johns Hopkins study has shown that one arm of chromosome 1, the biggest chromosome, is often copied many times in pancreas cancer. And that part of the chromosome has genes that very well might be primary drivers in the disease. Hopkins Kimmel Cancer Center Director William Nelson explains.
4: Which part of the chromosome arm is most commonly the one that is gained? And what's the smallest area you can sort of pin down? In particular, they found two genes. These genes are the blueprints for subunits of a protein complex called gamma secretase. There are a number of these gamma secretase inhibitors. They are working their way into clinical trials for cancers, including for pancreas cancer. And this would be very consistent with one of those inhibitors being effective as an adjunct to treating pancreas cancer.
3: At Johns Hopkins, I'm Elizabeth Tracy.
0: Good afternoon. I'm Alexis Corbin in the KHFM studios with you on this Wednesday, September 30th. Thanks for sharing some of your Wednesday afternoon with us here on the only dedicated 24-hour-a-day classical station in New Mexico and beyond, because lots of you listen from both near and far. We are so thrilled to have listeners all around the country and around the world. So shout out to Bruno in Lyon, France, if you're listening right now. And to all of you, wherever you listen from, I'm so glad you've tuned in. I have music for you this hour of all three of the three B's. I don't know, or I didn't know, where it came from. You've probably heard about the three B's of classical music, Bach, Beethoven, and Brahms. But why are those the three B's of classical music when there are so many other B's to celebrate? Well, it turns out that it was a writer, Peter Cornelius, in the year 1854 that coined the phrase the three B's of classical music. But he was actually talking about Bach, Beethoven, and Berlioz. But the conductor Hans von Bülow would later replace Berlioz with Brahms. We can replace them with whoever we want, but this hour I actually do have music of Bach, Beethoven, and Brahms on the way, so we'll start with the Juilliard String Quartet performing the Contrapuntus No. 11 of Johann Sebastian Bach from The Art of Fugue.

0: The Juilliard String Quartet performing the Contrapunctus No. 11 of Johann Sebastian Bach's Art of Fugue on listener-supported 95.5 KHFM. 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It's coming up. 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It's after the weather.
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2: Going to be a chilly night with a low of 45 degrees in Santa Fe, 50 degrees in Albuquerque. Then here comes the sun Thursday afternoon. Finally, some sunshine and drier weather after a soggy start to our work week. 66 the high Thursday afternoon in Santa Fe with a low of 44 degrees. 71 the high in Albuquerque with a low of 50 degrees Thursday night.
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0: It is time for today's signature work, and it was on this date, September 30th, in the year 1791, that Mozart's The Magic Flute would premiere in Vienna. So naturally today, I'm going to play you some music of Beethoven. Now, why would that be? Oh, I'll explain. Beethoven actually traveled to Vienna about 4 years before this momentous day because he wanted to study with Wolfgang Amadeus Mozart. But a family emergency cut his trip short, so he was never able to study with him on that trip. Well, he was planning on going back. But unfortunately, Mozart would die in late 1791. Beethoven would finally move to Vienna the following year. Nevertheless, he must have been keeping an eye on what was going on in Vienna, because after that incredibly successful premiere on this date in 1791, Beethoven would write a series of variations on one of the themes from Mozart's Magic Flute, specifically the duet between Pamina and Papageno when they are singing about just the beauties of love, the joy of love, I suppose. It's Bei Mannern welche Liebe fühlen. Although if you saw the Mozart Magic Flute this summer at the Santa Fe Opera, you heard that in English. We will hear it in piano because this is Beethoven's variations on those themes. Yo-Yo Ma is the cellist, so we hear it on piano and cello. And Emmanuel acts at the piano with Beethoven's interpretation of the music of Mozart as we celebrate the anniversary of the premiere of the Magic Flute.

0: That was cellist Yo-Yo Ma with pianist Emmanuel Axe, proving to us that Ludwig van Beethoven was just as interested in the popular music of his day as he was with any other musical interests. He actually wrote a lot of variations on popular tunes, and we just heard his set of seven variations on the theme by Männern, welche Liebe fühlen, or A Man Who Feels Love, a duet between the comic Birdcatcher Papageno and the Princess Pamina in the Magic Flute. The music of Beethoven celebrating the fact that it was on this date, September 30th in 1791, that Mozart's Magic Flute premiered in Vienna. You know, tomorrow when you tune in, it'll be October. This is the last day of September, after all, and all through the month of October, we are bringing back our signature scaries. So the second piece of the 4 o'clock hour every day in the month of October will have a spooky, scary, or dramatic Halloween theme to it. Signature scaries are on the way. They're coming back tomorrow. Coming up next, music of Brahms to complete our three B's of Bach, Beethoven, and. So stay tuned.
1: Dvorak's Seventh Symphony is a lyrical tribute to the Czech people and their political struggles. 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Next time with the CSO, I'm Lisa Simeone.
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0: the New Mexico Philharmonic. Young talent and a glimpse into the future. The New Mexico Philharmonic presents young musical stars play Tchaikovsky and Schumann. Sunday, October 11th, 2 p.m. at the National Hispanic Cultural Center. Violinist Alicia Peng and pianist Somia Sangren, both winners of the Jackie McGeehee Young Artist Competition, will take on movements from Pyotr Tchaikovsky's Violin Concerto and Robert Schumann's Piano Concerto. NM Phil Music Director Roberto Minchuk will conduct a program also including Ludwig van Beethoven's Leonore Overture No. 3 and Sergei Prokofiev's First Symphony, the Classical Symphony. Young musical stars play Tchaikovsky and Schumann, Sunday, October 11th, 2 p.m. at the National Hispanic Cultural Center. Reserved seats and information at nmphil.org. The New Mexico Philharmonic. 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

That was the Serenade No. 1 of Johannes Brahms. We heard the first movement, Allegro Molto, performed by Leonard Slatkin and the St. Louis Symphony. And I'm Alexis Corbin. I do want to remind you that for all students of voice and piano, collaborative piano, that is, in New Mexico, there is the Vocal Artistry Art Song Festival coming back this year, this time to the National Hispanic Cultural Center. It is an annual festival that pulls together performances and master classes and awards over $10,000 worth of scholarships as well. And the application deadline is tomorrow. So if you were thinking about it, well, now would be the time, I suppose. You can find more details and the application at vocalartistryartsong.com. Now there's music of Franz Schubert up next, the Emerson String Quartet performing the fourth movement of Schubert's Rosamund Quartet.

0: the Emerson String Quartet performing the fourth movement, Allegro Moderato, of Schubert's Rosamund Quartet on listener-supported 95.5 KHFM. I'm your host, Alexis Corbin. Today is the last day of the month of September, but it is not the last day of National Hispanic Heritage Month. National Hispanic Heritage Month runs from September 15th to October 15th, and every Friday throughout that month of celebration, we're celebrating right here at KHFM in the 4 p.m. hour as we will highlight works from our regular playlists. Our library, thankfully, is full of music, great music of composers of Hispanic and Latino descent, and so we will celebrate this Friday at 4 o'clock. I hope you're here for it. Coming up next, we have music on the way of Agustin Barrios, the guitarist who called himself Nitsuga, which is Agustin backwards. He said he was Nitsuga Mangore from the jungles of Paraguay. He was quite a showman. And we will hear his La Samaritana after the weather.
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2: Going to be a chilly night with a low of 45 degrees in Santa Fe, 50 degrees in Albuquerque. Then here comes the sun Thursday afternoon. Finally, some sunshine and drier weather after a soggy start to our work week. 66 the high Thursday afternoon in Santa Fe with a low of 44 degrees. 71 the high in Albuquerque with a low of 50 degrees Thursday night. I'm KOAT 7 forecaster Christian Ramos with your KOAT Action 7 News forecast for Classical 95.5 KHFM.
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In fact, the first known recorded program containing that particular piece was a concert that he gave in September of 1922 in Asunción, Paraguay. Music of the early 20th century on listener-supported 95.5 KHFM. We'll have music from later in the century for today's Showtime selection. Music from the world of film is coming up. Plus, in the 5 o'clock hour, I'll speak with Nikki Panagopoulos about the Albuquerque Grecian Festival, which is coming up very soon. Stay with us.

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2: Good afternoon. Happy Wednesday. It's September 30th, 2026. I'm Alexis Corbin in the KHFM studios, and I'm glad we're sharing another afternoon of music together. Coming up on October 10th, the very first Santa Fe Artists Procession will be held in Santa Fe, the inaugural. They intend it to be an annual event. It is intended to be a procession of artists using three-dimensional art, music, performance, theater, costumes, puppetry, any and all art forms to create a memorable, even astonishing experience, they say. It's happening on October 10th at ReUnity Resources. You can find information at theatergrotesco.org. And now, it is time for today's Showtime selection. That's when we celebrate music that was written for the stage or the screen. Today, music that accompanies the story of Solomon Northup. You know his story if you ever read the book 12 Years a Slave, which was his own memoir. Solomon Northup, by the way, was a freeborn American who was a professional violinist, a farmer, and a landowner, but he was offered a traveling musician's job and went to Washington, D.C., where slavery was legal. And while he was there, he was drugged and kidnapped into slavery. He spent 12 years as a slave, as you might have guessed from the title of his memoir, which became a film in 2013. Today, we have music from Hans Zimmer's score. This is a track entitled Solomon from 12 Years a Slave, the original soundtrack recording of the film for today's Showtime.

0: Today's Showtime selection came from the 2013 film 12 Years a Slave, which had a score by Hans Zimmer. We just heard Solomon from the original soundtrack recording of 12 Years a Slave for today's Showtime on Listener Supported 95.5 KHFM. I'm Alexis Corbin, and for fans of Bouzouki or Byzantine chant, or both, well, your festival is on the way. Stick around. First, we'll check the weather.
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2: Going to be a chilly night with a low of 45 degrees in Santa Fe, 50 degrees in Albuquerque. Then here comes the sun Thursday afternoon. Finally, some sunshine and drier weather after a soggy start to our work week. 66 the high Thursday afternoon in Santa Fe with a low of 44 degrees. 71 the high in Albuquerque with a low of 50 degrees Thursday night. I'm KOAT 7 forecaster Christian Ramos with your KOAT Action 7 News forecast for Classical 95.5 KHFM.
0: The Albuquerque Grecian Festival is an annual event celebrating the culture, faith, food, dance, and of course the music of Greece. Nikki Panagopoulos joins me once again this year to talk about it. Welcome.
3: Thank you for having us. We're happy to be here. It's our 51st year.
0: Incredible. And the festival always takes place during the first weekend of Balloon Fiesta. Can you give us a rundown of the festival offerings?
3: I'm happy to do that. We start the day before on Friday, October 2nd, and we run through the 4th, which is Sunday. We've been busy baking, cooking, preparing everything for you all. And one of the things I like to really focus on, Alexis, is the park and ride. The park and ride is at Lomas and University. It's free. It runs regularly, and it drops you off in front of the church, in front of the gates, which is 308 High Street, and that's the Huning Heights neighborhood. And it's very convenient. And as I said, it's free. And if you're going to buy pastries to take home, like I brought you, you don't want to be traipsing through Huning Heights neighborhood wondering if you parked on Walter or Silver.
0: Do you want to talk about some of the food?
3: First of all, everyone knows baklava, and that's the little phyllo, the thin pastry dough with nuts, honey. It's rich. But if you want something a little easier on the stomach and maybe to dip in your coffee, we have paksimadia, which are like biscotti. And then we have kulurakia, which are the butter version cookie. And of course, we have the kurabiyas, which are similar to the Mexican wedding cookies. We also have baklava sundaes. And we have a favorite, lukumadas, which are little, like sopapilla, fried doughs. We have Greek coffee. We have the frappe that you'll find in Greece. We also have a bar that has a variety of Greek liquors and beers. And of course, you want to get your food, your lamb, the chicken with potatoes, pasticho, which is like, you know, Greek lasagna.

0: have church tours. And of course, the Greek culture is very tied to the faith, the Greek Orthodox faith. So we welcome everyone to take the tours. They're about half an hour long. And we also have Byzantine music demonstration. Now, Byzantine music is exactly as it sounds, from Byzantium, from Constantinople. This is done in the tradition of our ancient faith. So we have two or three Byzantine music demonstrations every day at the church. I just want to say we have a wonderful music program at St. George.
1: Right. You have a music director who's really accomplished, and you've shared a recording with us that we'll actually be listening to shortly. Do you want to tell us what we're going to hear in that recording?
0: Well, we have morning prayer services, and those are called matins or orthros. And then you have the divine liturgy, which, for lack of a better comparison, is similar to the Catholic Mass. So at the end of matins, there's a musical piece. It's actually really just, it's a prayer, and it's sung. It's called doxology. Doxology. Doxa means glory, and then word is logos. And it's something you can hear at St. George when you're there. You'll hear these pieces.
1: 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Tickets and information are at abqgreekfest.com. Is there anything we missed talking about, Nikki?
0: Real quick, we are a church, and we are grateful to be a community that gives back. So we have three charities this year. We have the Safe House, Joy Junction, and New Mexico Dream Center. And again, our website is abqgreekfest.com. And Alexis, I hope to see you there.
1: I will be there. Nikki Panagopoulos, thank you so much for coming in to share all this with us. And now we'll hear the great doxology. It's performed here by the Dynamis Byzantine Ensemble, the ensemble of the music director of St. George Greek Orthodox Church in Albuquerque.

0: You have been listening to some Byzantine Orthodox chanting there. You heard the great doxology, and Today Has Salvation, performed by the Dynamis Byzantine Ensemble, which is directed by Gabriel Cremins, the music director of Albuquerque's own St. George Greek Orthodox Church. And the church is celebrating their annual Grecian festival this weekend, October 2nd, 3rd, and 4th. There's plenty of Byzantine chanting demonstrations. There's live bouzouki music. There's dancing and food and more. And you can find all the information at abqgreekfest.com. But I want to thank Nikki Panagopoulos once again for coming in to tell us all about it and to bring me pastries, or to bring pastries for me to share, I guess. I will share if I have to. Coming up next, I'll share with you the music of Carl Philipp Emanuel Bach after this.
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0: The New Mexico Philharmonic. A new season, a new world. The New Mexico Philharmonic begins the new season with Antonin Dvorak's soaring, powerful New World Symphony, Saturday, October 3rd, 6 p.m. at Popejoy Hall. NM Film Music Director Roberto Minchuk conducts a program featuring Dvorak's love letter to American music. Premiered in 1893, Dvorak's Ninth Symphony brought together elements inspired by African-American spirituals, Native American music, and the wide-open vistas of the American landscape. The NM Phil's season opening program also includes Leonard Bernstein's Serenade After Plato's Symposium, featuring violinist Paul Huang, a musical reflection of Plato's meditation on the subject of love. And the program opens with Jesse Montgomery's brilliant Starburst. Dvorak's New World, Saturday, October 3rd, 6 p.m. at Popejoy Hall. Reserved seats and information at nmphil.org. 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

That was the Ensemble London Baroque performing a trio sonata in A minor composed by Carl Philipp Emanuel Bach. I'm Alexis Corbin, and one of the things I've just really loved seeing grow and develop here at KHFM is our live concert broadcast series, The 10 at 10, focusing in on and spotlighting the incredible professional musicians that are right here in New Mexico. And coming up in October, it is Carmelo de los Santos and Falco Steinbach performing. It's a violin and piano duet on the third Saturday of October at 10 a.m. I'm really looking forward to it. But even further forward in the calendar, I am looking forward to next year's 10 at 10. We are accepting artist submissions right now. So if you are a professional musician with a story to tell, or maybe you know someone you think should be highlighted in a live concert broadcast, all of the information is at our website. The application is available there. We're taking submissions through October 26th, khfm.org, to submit for the 10 at 10. And now it is a nocturne for strings written by Alexander Borodin, Neyma Järvi leading the Gothenburg Symphony Orchestra.

0: A Nocturne for Strings of Alexander Borodin was performed by Nema Yervi and the Gothenburg Symphony Orchestra. Coming up this weekend, Saturday the 3rd, in the Duane Smith Auditorium in Los Alamos, the Los Alamos Symphony has their season opening concert featuring Elena Katz-Chernin's Dance of the Paper Umbrellas and Dvorak's New World Symphony. 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Look for News of the Arts under Listen and Watch. There are so many performances happening this weekend and any given weekend in this incredible state of ours. Coming up, I have Music on the Way of Aldemaro Romero, so stay with us. First, we check the weather.
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2: Going to be a chilly night with a low of 45 degrees in Santa Fe, 50 degrees in Albuquerque. Then here comes the sun Thursday afternoon. Finally, some sunshine and drier weather after a soggy start to our work week. 66 the high Thursday afternoon in Santa Fe with a low of 44 degrees. 71 the high in Albuquerque with a low of 50 degrees Thursday night. I'm KOAT 7 forecaster Christiana Ramos with your KOAT Action 7 News forecast for Classical 95.5 KHFM.
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From the suite para cuerdas of Aldemaro Romero, we heard the Fuga con Pajarillo, Gustavo Dudamel leading the Simón Bolívar Youth Orchestra of Venezuela. Summer feels so far behind us at this point, but you know, you have one more day to enjoy the music of the summer season of the Santa Fe Opera. See, in August, we gave you a chance here on KHFM to hear each of the summer's operas broadcast, and then for 30 days after each broadcast, we made those available for you to stream anytime you wanted at our website. Today's the last day that you can still go and stream Tobias Picker's Lily Elba, this summer's production from the Santa Fe Opera. And then tomorrow, we will say goodbye to summer forever and start our fall season signature scaries in the 4 o'clock hour. Coming up next, it's music of Sibelius on the way and Schumann too. Stay tuned.

The Wedding Feast, coming from Jakob Goethe's Rustic Suite. Matthias Eschbacher led the Odense Symphony Orchestra. And I'm Alexis Corbin on your home for classical music in New Mexico since 1954. 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